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9: Weather. Rain showers tonight, mid to upper 50s, and more rain showers tomorrow, cooler upper 50s to low 60s. Cloudy skies tomorrow night, 55 to 60, then mostly cloudy, milder, 70 to 75 Monday. Tuesday, sunshine, 65, and more sunshine, 70 Wednesday, sunny, 75 on Thursday. I'm staff meteorologist Bill Jackman on the Virginia News Network.
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Johnson on the fiddle, Cliff Red. Bud Burr on the banjo, Silver Bud. Larry Jackson on guitar. Yeah. Rick Henson on the bass down there. My name's Dan Smith, and this is Southern Star Bluegrass Band. Thank y'all for coming. God bless you. Appreciate y'all's support for 25 years.

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4: County Public Schools employee is facing charges for allegedly misusing school funds. Katie Gray reports.
5: Police say Darren Thompson, who is the former principal of Hayfield Secondary School, used school-issued payment cards to make unauthorized expenses related to personal travel and attending events. In total, Thompson allegedly misused $8,000 in funds. He's been arrested on charges of felony embezzlement. The district says he's been placed on suspension.
4: And a parent is facing indecent exposure charges after being arrested in front of Martin Luther King Middle School. A Richmond police spokesperson says she was making threats to another woman and removed her sweatshirt on Wednesday. The SRO asked her to leave, but instead she was taken into custody. No injuries were reported. I'm Liz Kennedy.
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7: Weather.
8: Rain showers tonight, mid to upper 50s, and more rain showers tomorrow, cooler upper 50s to low 60s. Cloudy skies tomorrow night, 55 to 60, then mostly cloudy, milder, 70 to 75 Monday. Tuesday, sunshine, 65, and more sunshine, 70 Wednesday. Sunny, 75 on Thursday. I'm staff meteorologist Bill Jackman on the Virginia News Network.
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0: hell.
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0: That's hillbilly for say la-di.
1: Well, la-di-di.
0: Hey, where's Bobo at?
1: I ain't seen him around a few days. 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
0: Let's go find Bobo. 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
1: Mike has spent the morning listening to 26 new singles and 8 new albums. 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
3: 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He's not an expert, not a preacher, just a fan speaking from the heart. 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
5: Yeah, good on you. G'day, and welcome to another music from Foggy Hollow, where nothing's too serious and it's all for fun. I'm Mike Keir in Studio 5A at Hawkesbury Radio in the northwest of Sydney, Australia. And Brian's not far wrong. There has been a mountain of new music to get through this week. 26 new singles and 8 new albums arrived for the library. And I had to load them all in and check all the details and all of that. I spent a fair chunk of the day listening, sorting and deciding what deserves a place in the program. We certainly won't get through all of it today, but there's plenty of brand new music ahead, along with a few things I found while wandering.

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Normally at this point I'd give you a brief rundown of the new music on the program today, but there's no time for that. This is going to be a more music, less talk show, as they say on the rock stations. So let's get started. Here's Daly and Vincent for their new album, A Beautiful Life, and I'll keep going.

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That's Australia's Queen of Bluegrass, they call her. Yeah, she lives in Nashville these days, and no regrets. It's from a forthcoming album called Winds of Change on Billy Blue Records. We should see that early next year, I think. Yeah. Kristen Garfield, Bill White and Lauren Mafitti wrote that. No regrets. And we started the show with Daly and Vincent from their brand new album, A Beautiful Life, and I'll Keep Going, written by Jamie Daly, who did the lead singing on that. Now from the Lonesome River Band, a new single from them. It's written by Bob Amos some time ago. It's called Walking Back to Bluefield. Here's Lonesome River Band.

The Lonesome River Band. You'd always count on them to produce a fantastic sound. I like that one. Walking Back to Bluefield. Next, here's Big Howdy. They're a Washington, D.C. band, and they feature Dee Dee Weiland is doing the lead singing on this, and she sings with Randy Barrett. Randy Barrett is president of the Bluegrass Country Foundation, who are the license owners or the owners of Bluegrass Country, one of the stations that carries this show. Have done for a long time. Anyway, there's Dee Dee and Randy, and a new song from them called Don't Let Our Love Die from their album Big Howdy.

The Red I Love Die. It was written by Alan O'Brien of the Nashville Bluegrass Band and Jan Dowling, and from their album Big Howdy on Patuxent Music. We'll hear more from them and some of the other albums that I'm playing, because we're featuring them on the show today. Now, Butch Waller has he's concentrated. He's in his 80s now, and he's spent his working life learning and concentrating on playing Bill Monroe style mandolin. And the album is called Ninth of July, and there's a significance there if you know your bluegrass history. And he's explained it in the title track from the album. Here's a story of how Bill Monroe managed to get hold of that famous Lloyd Mandolin. Butch Waller and the Ninth of July.

That's from the album, The Ninth of July. And that song was called The Ninth of July. It's about an event that happened in the Ninth of July, way back when Bill Munro met his famous Lloyd Law mandolin, Butch Waller, and we'll hear more from him through the show. Next, Mickey Galeon and Cullen's Bridge. The current album is called 10. Here's Get Me Home to Mama.

Get Me Home to Mama from Mickey Galeon and Collins Bridge from their new album called Ten. No, Ettore Bazzini, 18 years old, his new album, this is not his first album, this is a new album, called Blue, Blue, Blue on Patuxent Music. And an Eddie Arnold and Cindy Walker song, You Don't Know Me. Ettore Bazzini.

0: Ettore Bersini from his new album Blue Blue Blue on Patuxent Music, and You Don't Know Me. We'll hear more from them, more from that album through the show, so stay around.
1: I'm going to give you seven things that a husband needs to learn to say once in a while. Not all the time, don't be a pushover. But if you want somebody to stick with you through thick and thin for 40, 50, 60 years, there are things you need to say. Are you ready? Number one, honey. Oh, golly, you were right. I was wrong. Number two, I'm sorry, and that won't happen again. Number three, how could I be so stupid? Number four, I don't deserve you, sweetheart. Number five, I would marry you all over again. Number six, no, you're much prettier than she is. Number seven, no, if anything, the dress makes your hips look too small.
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3: 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He lost. 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He lost again. 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And Abraham Lincoln was no loser. 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
5: Now here's Daryl Mosley and his brand new single. It's called I Won't Drink to That.

I Won't Drink to That. That's Daryl Mosley. That's a great image. Somebody coming home from the institution is 3 months sober now, and he picks up they drink to it. He picks up an empty glass, and it stays empty, and he holds that to his Daryl wrote that himself. Well, next here's Bent Mountain, and that's the band that has Quig Lawrence, Don Rigsby, Jason Davis, Ron Stewart, and Zach Arnold. And Quig does the Quig owns this group, and he says, "Junior Sisk and I are dear friends, and we pulled together an incredible group of our favourite players, who all share a deep love for traditional bluegrass and hunting. Handsome Molly's a fun, punchy tune that still tells the tale of a heartbreak a young man feels when his sweetheart dumps him. And to put salt in the wound, Molly's a fine church-going girl. What a high honour to record it with Don Rigsby, one of the great vocalists of our day. I'm an Anglican bishop, and I've been a bluegrass addict since age 6. My father led the band Blue Ridge from 1954 to 1984. After thousands of hours listening to legends like Stanley Brothers, Larry Sparks, Ricky Skaggs, and the Bluegrass Album Band, I love that our band, Bent Mountain, is really a gathering of bluegrass friends and family, much like the Nitty Gritty Dirt Band in their 1972 Will the Circle Be Unbroken. Here's Bent Mountain and Handsome Molly.

It has Bent Mountain and Handsome Molly. No, it's an industry one, a name I didn't know anything about till a couple of days ago. James Hodge, and he runs the Clinch Mountain Cat Sanctuary, and he lives a lot surrounded by cats, and he's also a bluegrass fan, clearly, and he started recording songs about cats, like this one. Here's God Sends Me Cats. Listen to the harmony. This is the vocal work in this. This is fantastic.

That's James Hodge, and we'll hear more from him through the show. So some more Cat songs. Yeah. Next is a group called Big Benny Bailey, and they operate out of Philadelphia, and they're an Americana and bluegrass duo formed by artists Shamir Bailey and Ben Pierce.

Big Benny Bailey. Yeah, brand new. It's from an album called Better Business Spice. Next, Tony Camel and Kim Warner. Kim's an Australian. He came from South Australia, and he and his wife went to the States to try their luck at music there, and they end up forming the Green Cards, which have done terrific business. Well, Kim, recent years, Kim has been with other sideman on other acts, and now he's got together with Tony Camel, and they formed a duo. Well, they've got an album coming out next year, and here's the first single from it. It's called That Guy. Tony Camel and Kim Warner.

Tony Camel and Kim Warner, and that guy from the new single, brand new single, their debut single, if you like, and there's going to be an album coming from them too. Next, here's Di Hughes. Donna Hughes is a songwriter and a singer-songwriter, and she hasn't been recording much that we've seen of recent years. But then she sent a lot of music our way years ago, and now she suddenly started doing it again. And I'm really delighted because, well, it's good. Here's Donna's new song. It's called "Give Me a Trail" on her own label, Running Dog Records.

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Next is Billy Wise and Mountain Time. A new single from them is Hey, Mandy, Where'd the Weekend Go?

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2: Rain showers tonight, mid to upper 50s, and more rain showers tomorrow, cooler upper 50s to low 60s. Cloudy skies tomorrow night, 55 to 60, then mostly cloudy, milder, 70 to 75 Monday. Tuesday, sunshine, 65, and more sunshine, 70 Wednesday, sunny, 75 on Thursday. I'm staff meteorologist Bill Jackwoman on the Virginia News Network.
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That's Timberline Road, Pearl Heart. It was written by Canadian Frank Doody. And Pearl Heart was a stagecoach robber. She was born in 1871 in Ontario, Canada. A failed marriage pushed her west, where hard times and poverty drove her into a life of crime. In 1899, she robbed a Wells Fargo stagecoach and was later captured, only to escape from jail. She died in 1955, and that was a song about about her life, Pearl Heart, from Timberline Road. Now here's Chad Daru, another instrumental from him. It's called Runaway Hound.

That does sound like a runaway hound, doesn't it? Chad Daru. And our second instrumental from him this week. Yeah, Runaway Hound. He wrote that too. Now from gospel singer Kelly Coverley. And this song was written by Mike Owens, Jeff Elliott, and Mike Morgan. It's from her album Faith and Country. Here's Kelly Coverley and I'm Saved.

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0: Next is the David Mayfield Parade. And from the new album coming something soon for them called Follow by Example, here's Wired to Break.

the David Mayfield Parade, and from the album Follow by Example on Mountain Fever Records, Wired to Break, brand new for them, written by David Mayfield himself. Next, Michael Pruitt. I've got to hurry along here because there's a lot to fit in. Yeah. The new single from Michael, he wrote it himself. It's called 13 Words by a River.

13 words by a river. He wrote that too, Michael Pruitt. Now, Casey Penn, and the first single from her brand new album that's coming probably beginning of next year on Mountain Fever Records. It's called Another Fast Song.

That's Casey Penn. Put another fast song in the set. I can't take any more sad songs. Yeah. Oh, dear. Next, here's Amanda Cook. And on her own label, Mountain Fever Records, here's Down in the Quarter.

Down and a Quarter from Amanda Cook. Yeah, from her Love Through Time album coming soon for her. It's on Mountain Fever Records. Sonny Tackett wrote that. Now, Matt Ledbetter. Matt is, he's from the dynasty, the Ledbetter dynasty. Yeah, his dad was an absolute hoss on the dobro. And that's he's learned a lot from his dad. Anyway, written by Steve Gully some years ago with Bob Minner. It's on Sound Biscuit Productions. Here's Matt Ledbetter and Gone Before You Got to Where You're Going.

0: That's Matt Ledbetter. Gone Before You Got to Where You're Going. Written by Steve Gully and Bob Minner years ago, and on Sound Biscuit Productions. Matt Ledbetter. This is Harrison Ford telling his favorite story.
1: So there's this ice fisherman, and he's got his saw, and he's cutting a hole in the ice, and he hears his voice behind. There are no fish under the ice. And so he moves over 10 feet, starts cutting another hole through the ice, and he hears, there are no fish under the ice. It says, is that you, God? And the voice says, no, it's the ice rink manager.

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6: Next is a tribute to the everyday people who may never make the headlines, but are heroes where it matters most, at home and in their communities. 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Here's Kenny Stinson and Perfect Timin'.

Kenny Stinson and Perfect Timing. And from, yeah, a new single on Sound Biscuit Productions, Small Town Heroes. James Hodge. Our cat lover. Here's, I guess it's the theme song of his little enterprise, Clinch Mountain Cat Sanctuary.

That's James Hodge. And Clinch Mountain Cat Sanctuary. Oh, the harmonies in there are fantastic. Now, big howdy. And Randy Barrett wrote this next song. It's on Patuxent Music. It's the album called Big Howdy. This song, When a Good Girl Goes Bad.

That's what happens when a good girl goes bad. From Big Howdy, from the album Big Howdy, on Patuxent Music. Now, Kentucky Just Us, their 10th anniversary album, it's called 10, is Last Train.

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0: Next, here's Chris Jones and the Night Drivers, and a song that Chris Jones collaborated with John McCutcheon to write. It's called See It Now.

Marcus Jones and the Night Drivers on Mountain Home Records. Their new single's called See It Now. Now, Alex Leach and a song he wrote himself is called Love in a Mist.

Alex Leach. And he wrote that, Love in a Mist, it's called. Now, Matt Wallace, and on his, the only single we haven't played of his yet, it's called Midnight Fire.

on Huckleberry Records. That's Matt Wallace and Midnight Fire. And that's just about does it for another music from Foggy Hollow. A lot of new music this week. A few surprises along the way, and somehow we made it to the end without completely disappearing under the pile of new releases. And there's still more to play you next week. Thanks, as always, for keeping me company, and thanks, too, to Grace, who was filling in for the first time today, and Charlotte and Brian for helping keep the whole thing moving. I'll be back next week with more new bluegrass, more old favourites, and whatever else happens to wander into the studio between now and then. I'm Mike Keir in Studio 5A at Hawkesbury Radio in Sydney's northwest in Australia. Take care, and remember, around here there's nothing's too serious, and it's all for fun.

that's where the show has to end for today. But we'll be back next Monday afternoon and again at midnight Saturday with more music from Foggy Hollow. But in the meantime, there's bluegrass round the clock here on WNRV The Ridge, serving the New River Valley for over 70 years. I'm Mike Keir in Sydney, Australia.

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4: Hey, buddy. Don't you know who I am?
3: No, I don't know who you is. How did you get in here anyway?
4: Come in on my brother's ticket.
3: Your brother's ticket? Where's your brother?
4: He's outside hunting his ticket. Don't you know who I am?
3: No, I don't know who you is. I don't even know if you know who you is.
4: You don't know me. I'm the old boy that's here for the job.
3: The job?
4: I'm the job boy. I'm the one that called you about the job.
3: You're not the spoon player.
5: Are you spoon?
4: Are you kidding me? I'm the spoonster from Spivey Mountain. I'm the Eagle Brand. I'm the best there is. When did I get the start?
3: Well, you're supposed to have been here an hour ago.
4: Mm-hmm. Yeah, I'm 30 minutes late, ain't I?
3: We've got this application here we have to go through with you.
4: Oh, I see.
3: What's your name?
4: Huh?
3: What's your name?
4: My name, James.
3: James. James, your first name?
4: James, my last name.
3: What's your first name?
4: James.
3: Our middle initial?
4: My name's James J. James.
3: James J.

0: James. Okay. What's the middle initial stand for?
1: James.
0: James, James, James.
1: James, James, James.
0: Okay. Mm-hmm. All right. How about your parents?
1: Hey, pretty good. How's yours?
0: You did have parents, didn't you?
1: Had two.
0: Okay. What were their names?
1: Mom and Dad.
0: What was your father's name?
1: James.
0: Okay. All right, what was his first name?
1: James.
0: Well, I suppose his name was James J. James, too.
1: His name is James Old James.
0: Okay. All right, what's the O stand for?
1: Opium.
0: Opium's a dope.
1: Did you know him, too?
0: All right, I want some quick, simple answers, okay?
1: Yeah.
0: All right, born.
1: Yeah. Didn't take us hatch, did you?
0: When were you born?
1: When I was a baby.
0: Where were you born?
1: In the house.
0: Where in the house?
1: In the kitchen under the sink.
0: How did you know you were born in the kitchen under the sink?
1: Heard the water running.
0: What's your nationality?
1: Democrat.
0: No, that's your politics.
1: Yeah, Democrat, that's right.
0: No, I need your nationality. That's your politics. I need your nationality. Like, if you were born in Canada, you'd be a Canadian. If you were born in Germany, you'd be a German. If you were born in Poland, you'd be a Pole.
1: If I'm born in Holland, would I be a hole? Born in the barn, I'd be a backer worm.
2: I would. I'd be a little backer worm.
0: Okay. Yes. Mm-hmm. What's your occupation?
1: I'm a Baptist.
0: No, I need, that's your belief. I need your occupation.
1: I'm Baptist. That's it.
0: No, you're not understanding. There's a difference between belief and occupation.
1: Could you give me a sample?
0: Well, sure. Take me, for example. I'm a young, good-looking, successful bluegrass performer. That's my occupation.
1: No, that's your belief.
0: Listen, buddy, I need your real name or out you go, okay? I don't buy this James J. James stuff.
1: Alec.
0: Your name's Alec, yeah.
1: Alec.
0: That's right. You're from the country, aren't you?
1: Yeah, my birthday house.
0: Yeah. You're smart Alec from the country.
1: What's your name?
0: My name's Cobb, C-O-B-B, Mr. Cobb to you, and I'm from the city. And do you know what we do with smart Alecs in the city?
1: No, but I know what we do with Cobbs in the country.
0: Freddie Smith, ladies and gentlemen. Oh, yeah, the late and great Fred E. Smith. James J. James. I miss Fred. I worked with him about a decade years ago, and funniest man I ever knew in my life. He played guitar and sang, too, with the late and great Red Rector, and they did one CD, or one album at the time, LP. But I've got it on CD now, Songs from the Heart of the Country. Here's the late and great Fred E. Smith with the late and great Red Rector.

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0: Highlighting some of the music and comedy from the late and great Fred E. Smith, who is a great friend of mine. I sure do miss the old boy. So he and Red Rector did an album together, like I said last segment, Songs from the Heart of the Country. Here's some more of Fred E. Smith and Red Rector.

0: We was farmers. That's right, farmers betrayed. We raised apples and hickory nuts. As a crop, Lord, there's demand for them hickory nuts too, don't you know? I remember every evening I used to go out and I'd gather the apples and hickory nuts and I'd bring them to the house and I'd take them to the basement. I'd put the apples over here and I'd put the nuts over here. And my granny, something got to eat them things. So one night I set me a trap. I put a trap over here. I put a trap over here. Next morning I'd caught a rat a foot long. Lord, I run upstairs and said, Mama, look what a rat I caught. She says, my goodness, did you catch him by the apples? And I says, no.
1: Yeah, funny man, late great Fred E. Smith, talking about those apples and hickory nuts. I got to record some with Fred a little bit, not as much as I would like to, but we did a lot of shows together the last decade of Fred's life. And this is off one of the VW Boys CDs. Hope you enjoy it. Here's yours truly with Fred E. Smith.
2: Tell about them monkeys.
0: Oh, yeah. Said I always like to go to the zoo. My favorite around the zoo is the monkeys. I don't know what it is. There's something about monkeys that I like. Said I went down to the zoo the other day, and I went down to see the monkeys, and there's no monkeys. And I asked the zookeeper, I says, where's the monkeys? I come to see the monkeys. He says, well, see, it's the mating season, and the monkeys won't come out. I said, well, if I'd offer them some peanuts, you reckon they would? He said, would you?
3: Do-dum, take me 63.
0: Man of my talent, listen, well, I can't be exposed like this.
1: Freddie Smith, what did y'all used to do around
0: back,
1: the house? When
0: back was... when we was young, and,
1: yeah.
0: You know.
1: Yeah, what was it like?
0: The ordinary people, as far as that goes, my daddy was a farmer dispatcher, what he was.
1: A farmer dispatcher?
0: Yeah.
1: What's that? I haven't heard of that.
0: Well, see, he was a farmer dispatcher. He says, we'll put dispatch over here and dispatch over here, dispatch over here. And so it was.
1: That's the way it was.
0: And it came to pass.
1: Thank you, Fred.

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1: Hello, this is the church lady. I'm wondering today who is calling pop music country music. Oh, I don't know. Who could it be? Who could that person be? Could it be Satan?
0: Be a possum spotter.
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6: And if you're just tuning in, I'm highlighting my late and great good friend, Fred E. Smith, the comedy of Fred E. Smith, and some of his music, too. Fred passed away a number of years ago, and lo and behold, I've got in the studio right now Tim Smith, Fred E. Smith's son. How you doing, Tim?
7: Better than I deserve. Better than I deserve.
6: Well, it's good to see you. You've come by. You're heading to the race, and you stopped by. You're going to stay over with us, and I thought while you were here, we'll talk a little bit about your daddy, the late and great Fred E. Smith. Tell the folks a little bit about the history and what you saw way back when you was a youngin'.
7: Well, I tell you right now, it was never a dull moment. It was never a dull moment. We kind of talked, you know, as a kid, sometimes you get angry at your parents because they, you know, they have to discipline you or whatever. But the one thing I can say is it's real hard to be at somebody that can make you laugh the next minute.
6: I bet you it was a hoot.
7: It was. So it was very interesting and very blessed that got to be around some pretty neat people.
6: Who were some of the people that you, when you were traveling around with your dad, Fred E. Smith, that you got to meet that he worked with?
7: Well, I would say probably for the longest would probably have been Archie Campbell. Mm-hmm. And Archie and, of course, his son Phil. And very early on, it would have been Steve Campbell, Archie's oldest son. He did some emceeing at the show that whole time at the Gatlinburg Hee-Haw show.
6: Yeah.
7: And Dad had worked there mostly through the 70s. He'd worked at Bonnie Lou and Buster's show down in the old Coliseum. And I think the first job I ever had in my life was handing out brochures for $1 a day. At the Bonnie Lou and Buster show, going around to the different restaurants.
6: And you said Chet Atkins worked with your dad on shows way back then?
7: He did. He would come up. Archie, backstage, that was the fun thing. You could have, I know Lulu Ronan came up there. I know Chet Atkins had come up there. Senator Howard Baker came up one time. We always knew when it was time to kind of back out of the backstage, you know, and kind of let the adults have the room. But it was very interesting to see the folks that would come in. And it was interesting. Never a dull moment.
6: And your dad, I think he told me from like 1980 to 1990 was the comedic relief with the Butch Randolph show on Printer's Alley in Nashville.
7: He was. He actually, he did that until I actually moved back from time in the Army about the time he left the Boots Randolph Club in 1991, and he came back to East Tennessee and kind of semi-retired. He did some local work, and then luckily enough, he got to work with you for several years.
6: I treasure that.
7: Yeah, you were. I tell people you were his last partner because he sure loved and cared about you. And you guys, I can never tell you how much I appreciate and my family appreciates how you kind of looked out after him in his senior years and made sure that he got a chance to make some people laugh.
6: Well, and I'll be forever thankful to you and your family. Y'all asked me to do his funeral service, do the, what's it called?
7: The eulogy.
6: Eulogy, yeah, that's the word. But It was a very big honor and a highlight in my life. Even though it was a sad time, I was honored to do that. Let's listen to some Archie Campbell and Fred E. Smith.
7: Excellent.
6: Tim Smith here in the studio. Fred E. Smith's son.
1: Hey, when's it gonna start? What did you say? I said, when's the thing gonna start?
8: The thing? What kind of thing?
1: I'm talking about the show. When does the show start?
8: Well, it'd be going on right now if I didn't have so many interruptions.
1: What'd you say you had, buddy?
8: Interruptions.
1: The law me alive, you better see you a doctor. You better get shot of them things before summer gets you. You can't get shot of them things at all in the summertime. They ain't but one thing will get rid of the interruptions in the summertime.
8: What would that be?
1: That's coal, oil, and turpentine. I'll get you.
8: Tell you something, that'll get rid of anything.
1: I had a grandpa that had the interruptions one time.
8: No kidding.
1: And they carried him over there at the hospital, and they cut him open so many times, they finally just had to put a zipper on.
8: Put a zipper on it.
1: Yeah, and then my grandma, she turned around and got a federal case again in the hospital.
8: A federal case? What for?
1: Opening up her mail.
6: Freddie Smith and Archie Campbell, they don't make them like that anymore, do they, Tim Smith? Tim Smith's in the studio, the son of the late and great Freddie Smith, but they don't make them like that
7: no,
6: anymore.
7: No, they don't. Some people may listen to it if they're from a younger generation, and they may look at it and say, well, that's a little corny or something, but, you know, the good thing, no cussing in it whatsoever.
6: Right. Yep.
7: And something you can play with your kids around.
6: Yep.
7: And probably need more of that, you know.
6: That's a fact in this world nowadays. But now, where was Fred originally from?
7: Dad was raised, born in Madison County, North Carolina, right next to Asheville. Nowadays, if you went 26, matter of fact, today coming up here, going 26 past Asheville, heading towards Johnson City, you go right through Madison County, Mars Hill College in that area. But he was from a little tiny speck called Walnut, North Carolina.
6: At the foot of Spivey Mountain.
7: At the very foot of it.
6: He always talked about Spivey Mountain.
7: And just so I am correct, okay, let's get our geography right.
6: Okay.
7: Spivey Mountain is in Buncombe County. It's in West Asheville. There used to be an old store called Reed Hawkins' Store, and if you listen to some of Dad's comedy,
6: he talks about that store.
7: Reed Hawkins' Store was very close to my grandmother and grandpa's tobacco farm. And it's pretty neat. They used to, he would talk about having to walk to Reed Hawkins' store, but not far from that store is the road. It's still there that goes up to Spivey Mountain. I'm sure now there's condos and everything else.
6: I want to meet you over that way. We've talked about it for years, and I want you to take me there to see.
7: Oh, absolutely.
6: Where Fred grew up.
7: Absolutely.
6: Why don't we let Fred talk about when he was little?
7: We should.
6: All right. Here's Fred E. Smith again.
1: But I was twins myself. Now, you'd never think that offhand, would you, Miss Woman? I mean, just sit there and look at me. You'd never know, Dad, that I was 20. That's a shocker right there, see. Two of me. Yeah, Dad walked in. There we laid. He says, Mama, let's drown that ugly one. And that's how I learned how to swim. Of course, getting out of that tow sack is what is so hard. I was so ugly they had to tie a pork chop around my neck to get the dogs to play with me. And when we played hide and seek, the other kids wouldn't even hunt for me.
6: Yeah, Mr. Fred E. Smith, the late and great Fred E. Smith. If you're just tuning in, folks, I have Fred E. Smith's son, my good friend, Tim Smith. Now, where do you live now, Tim?
7: I live in upstate South Carolina. I've got a small farm in a little place called Fairplay, South Carolina. And if you've ever gone 85 towards Atlanta, or coming back from Atlanta, and you go over the South Carolina line, you're going to see the first sign is going to be for Walhalla, South Carolina, and the second sign is going to be for Fairplay, South Carolina. And I'm right off that exit about right. 5 miles. Been over there about 25 years. My heart will always be in East Tennessee, but I love it there, and I love the people there. It's we're very blessed to be where we're at.
6: Now, when you were traveling around with your dad, you got to see all those people that we talked about, plus more, I'm sure. But we played a couple of tunes off of Red Rector and Fred E. Smith's Songs from the Heart of the Country. Who was on that record doing some of the backup stuff?
7: I know Kenny Baker played fiddle for the whole all the tracks on there. They had a fiddle. It was Kenny Baker. Bill Monroe's son,
6: James
7: was on it.
6: Bass player,
7: yeah. Uh-huh. The banjo player escapes me. I'm not sure. I'll have to look that up. They did that in about 68, 69. It was, you know, not, I guess I'm prejudiced, but, you know, a little bit. It was a good album. There's some foot tappers to it. Mm-hmm. And Red Rector, I mean, I would be remiss if I didn't say in my opinion, what a fine musician and what a fine man Red Rector was.
6: He was, yes, he was.
7: He was absolutely a class act and everything.
6: Well, let's listen to some more of Fred E. Smith with Red Rector on Songs of the Heart of the Country.

0: Of course, I come from a bunch. Lord, there's a bunch of us. Of course, you know, back when I was growing up, birth control pills was never heard of. It was just trick or treat. There's 19 of us, and it wasn't no treat. 19, 9 boys and 9 girls. Bill 19 counting the storks, so he roosted on the foot of the bed. He liked to live close to his work, you know. Of course, now, the last bunch Mama had was quadruplets. That's right. There's 4 of them. 4 to whack. Ain't that something? Lord, they run out of names. Yeah, Dad come running through the house and said, Lord, Mama, what are we going to name them? She says, I'll name them. Rudolph, Adolph, get off and stay off.
1: Highlighting Freddie Smith this hour on this week's The Tim White Bluegrass Show. If you're just tuning in, Tim Smith is here, Freddie Smith's son. And we were talking earlier, Fred was from over around Asheville, Mars Hill area of North Carolina. When I met him, he was living down in Wallen, Tennessee. What was the transition after?
2: Yeah, he had in the early 90s, probably about 90, 91, I think probably 1990s, right, he left Nashville, and the Boots Randolph Club was really starting to downsize, and crowds had been a little off and everything, and he kind of been a little homesick for East Tennessee.
1: Well, wait a minute. Let me interrupt right there. How did he end up being with Boots Randolph?
2: Oh, he, early 80s, probably around 81, 82, he got a call that, if I can tell the truth here about it, the call actually was from Archie Campbell's son.
1: Phil.
2: And Dad was looking for work that was a little more year-round. And he said, well, I'm going to let you know something, but I didn't tell you. He said, Boots Randolph's looking for a comedian. And Dad said, well, I could, you know, I'd like to put my name in the hat. And he did. And evidently, Dad was known over in that neck of the woods. And they called him in. And he worked with Boots for about 10 years. And had a pretty good following. He had a lot of people that would come back to the Boots Randolph Club, and they'd stop in to come see him, and he enjoyed the time he was there. But it was time, you know, he just got time. He got older, and it was time to come back home. There were seven siblings. 6 of us lived over in that area, and he wanted to come and be close to his grandkids and so forth.
1: Yeah. And then after the Boots Randolph thing ended, he ended up moving to Walling?
2: He did. He actually lived in Pigeon, or in the Sevierville area, then moved to Walling, and loved it there. He had a nice little place that overlooked the Chilhowee Mountain Range, and he loved Walling, and loved, you know, having been around his kids and so forth. And we were able to come see him a little bit more than we were. Of course, I ended up moving to South Carolina, and that was a little tough. But we were grateful that he had that time there before he passed away.
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2: Welcome back to the Tim White Bluegrass Show. If you're just tuning in, I've been highlighting the music and comedy of the late and great Freddie Smith, who I got to work with for on and off about 10 years, the latter part of his life. And his son, Tim Smith, is here in the studio. We're reminiscing and talking about good old times. You and I get together, Tim, and we just swap Fred stories, don't we?
3: We do. We do. Whether people like it or not, we do it. But sometimes it's really neat to hear stuff that I've never heard before about my dad. You know,
2: we could tell more stories if we wouldn't laugh so much.
3: That's right, because there's some funny stuff.
2: Now let's go back. When I first met your dad, he told me, he said, yeah, he said, me and Red, we were youngins, and we went up to New York City to record something for the BBC called the Old Chisholm Trail. He left the L in it, the Old Chisholm Trail. And give us a few highlights of what your father, he told me a lot of stuff about it too, but quite a recording with some big name folks back in those days up in New York City.
3: The best of my knowledge, 1944, I've got a letter that he wrote to my grandmother and grandfather and said, it's funny, because you got to understand, this is a gentleman, young man, 19 years old, that was from Madison County, North Carolina. Tommy's living in Buncombe County. They're at a tobacco farm, and he goes to New York City, and he starts the letter off, "Dear Mom and Dad, this sure is a big old town."
2: Yeah.
3: And I bet for somebody from, at that time, Asheville, and what it was, New York City was a large, large city, you know.
2: Oh,
3: huge.
2: Yeah.
3: Stayed at the Prince Edward Hotel, which, the way I understand, it's still in operation up there, if I looked it up. But you said something about some of the entertainers. Woody Guthrie was on it. Burl Ives. Anybody ever know Burl Ives?
2: Yeah.
3: I'm sure you know that name. The Coon Creek Girls. And then J.E. and Wade Maynard.
2: Yeah.
3: They were on it, too. And Red Rector. Red Rector, at that time, would have been about 16 years old. I could be wrong on the age, but I think he'd have been.
2: They were youngins.
3: Dad was 2 or 3 years younger than Red was. But there is a picture that's still existing of all of them lined up.
2: I've got that picture.
3: And there's also a recording of that. It was done on shortwave radio to the troops over in England.
2: Mm-hmm.
3: So,
2: and you can find that. I found it on the internet. Your dad was telling me about it, and he said, well, he said, Tim, I did that, and I never got to hear it. I wished I could get a recording of that. And so I searched it out and found it and gave it to him. And he was just thrilled that I found a copy of that.
3: Yeah, it was. I remember him telling me about that. He was so excited. And I can understand. That was something that he was always real proud of. Because, I mean, Woody Guthrie, pretty big name.
2: Yeah.
3: And he was such a young man.
2: Well, now, Woody Guthrie wrote this song we're about to play, and this is Red and Fred doing it from Songs of the Heart of the Country. And this is probably going to wrap it up for us, but I sure do appreciate you, Tim Smith, coming by and talking to me on the air today about your late great father, funny man, Fred E. Smith.
3: Thank you so much, and I tell you what, it's been a pleasure, and hey, love you, brother, and if you need anything, just give me a holler.
2: I'll do it. Love you too, pal.
3: Right.
2: And here he is, Red and Fred, doing a Woody Guthrie tune.

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4: Weather. Rain showers tonight, mid to upper 50s, and more rain showers tomorrow, cooler upper 50s to low 60s. Cloudy skies tomorrow night, 55 to 60, then mostly cloudy, milder, 70 to 75 Monday. Tuesday, sunshine, 65, and more sunshine, 70 Wednesday. Sunny, 75 on Thursday. I'm staff meteorologist Bill Jackman on the Virginia News Network.
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6: I have you know that bluegrass was here before horn was. It was here before horn was on the car.
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Well, dogs can do a lot of tricks like playing dead and fetching sticks. I've even heard of dogs that talk and sing. And if you got you one of those, well, you could brag some, I suppose. But before you do, just let me say one thing. Well, there's a flat-nosed dog from South Carolina, and there ain't one in the world no finer. I tell you, friends, that dog's a sight to see. He don't play dead and he don't fetch sticks, but he can do a miracle trick. Believe it or not, that dog can...

0: Yeah, good hard driving bluegrass there from Dave Atkins. Better days are coming, and before that, the Austin Lounge Lizards doing Flat Nose the Tree Climbing Dog right here on the Tim White Bluegrass Show. Hey, for a little while, I played with a band called Dry Junction. David Yates was in it, Richard Bennett, yours truly, And I can't remember the other band members. It's been so long ago. But here's a little instrumental we did that I wrote called Troublesome.
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0: Yeah, bluegrass people have more fun than anybody right here on the Tim White Bluegrass Show. 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
0: And comedy from David Browning.
2: You know, folks, I get a little nervous standing out in front of a crowd and talking. It makes me so nervous. I think it stems from the fact that I had this uncle one time. He was standing up on a stage, kind of like this one right here, and he slipped and he fell down through a hole in the middle of it. But we all believe he'd have broke both of his legs if it hadn't been for that rope around his neck.
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5: Welcome back to the Tim White Bluegrass Show. We're going to take a trip down memory lane. I got to perform with the late and great Tater Tate back on July the 1st, 2006, on the stage of the Lincoln Theater for Song of the Mountains, the nationally syndicated public television concert series. And was there with the VW Boys at the time. It was me, Dave Vaught, and the late and great Larry McPeak. So let's go back to that date. Like I said, January 1st, 2006. Here's the VW Boys with Tater Tate.
6: There's these folks sitting at an old folks' home. They were bored out of their minds. Old lady comes up to the old man. She said, I bet you I can guess how old you are. He said, all right. She said, I bet you $20. He said, you're on. He thought, I can use $20. She said, take off all your clothes. He thought, well, $20. So he took all of his clothes off. She said, now turn around. So he turned around. She checked him out real good, Tater. She said, now turn back around. He turned back around. She gave him the once over again. She said, you're 82. He went. He said, how did you know? She said, you told me yesterday.

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We'll let Mac Puck and the Good Company Band take us to the end of this segment with the five-string drag. 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
1: Lord, we was poor though. 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If we'd got any food stamps, we'd have eat them.
0: And comedy from David Browning.
2: You know, folks, I get a little nervous standing out in front of a crowd and talking. It makes me so nervous. I think it stems from the fact that I had this uncle one time. He was standing up on a stage, kind of like this one right here, and he slipped and he fell down through a hole in the middle of it. But we all believe he'd have broke both of his legs if it hadn't been for that rope around his neck.
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2: It's time now for this week's Kim White's Possum Road Camp. It's time for the Possum Spotter Club report again, folks. 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Remember, the more dead possums you see, the warmer the weather, and the fewer dead possums you see, the cooler the weather will be. 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Remember to get your membership card today. Now here's this week's Possum Report. Yeah, the possum's still out and about, even though it's getting to be the fall of the year. This is from Frank Carmack, my good friend in Abingdon, Virginia. He goes to Richmond a lot to see his grandbabies, he and his wife, Frank and Robin Carmack. And between Abingdon, Virginia and Richmond, Virginia, he spotted 14 and a half dead possums this week. So thank you for that report, Frank Carmack. I really appreciate it. Matthew Bryant, who works at Bluntville Hardware in Bluntville, Tennessee, said he spotted 3 dead possums and 2 unknowns, a total of 5. So tell everybody at Bluntville Hardware, Tim says howdy, and thank you for that report, Matthew. Brent Williams, who is in Mount Airy, North Carolina, he says he still has no possums to report, but there are no more spiders either. His boss man got him a long broom, and he took all the spider webs in front of the business office down. The spiders got all over me, but I got them took care of. Well, good for you, Brent. Yeah, I like possums a lot better than spiders. Warner Dobson, who runs the trolley cars in Mount Airy, North Carolina, if you've ever been there. He's a man that owns and operates that trolley business. But good to hear from you, Warren. He said, while I was giving a trolley tour the other day, I saw a possum crossing Main Street. Unfortunately, I did not see him in time. Rest in peace, good buddy. Well, that happens, Warner. They don't have good eyesight, even though I've been guilty of running over one or two in my life, too. They just won't get out of the way, and you're trying to, aren't you? Hey, if you don't have a possum spotter club suitable for laminating, take care of that little problem at thetimwhitebluegrassshow.com.

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You can find the Possum Tapes at FatDogRecords.com. Here's Martha Spencer singing about The Last Leaves.

0: Hope you're having a great day, and thank you so much for listening to the Tim White Bluegrass Show. Let's go to the Cobweb Corner. 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

Ricky Skaggs and Kentucky Thunder on the Tim White Bluegrass Show. One called Music to My Ears. Before that, the Poe Ramblin' Boys. Can't go on this way. I'll be back with a whole lot more.

0: 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And when you get there, tell them Tim says howdy.
1: Well, Thelma Lou hears about this. She'll be thrilled.
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yours truly with my friends Mac Puckett and the late great Larry McPeak off the Tim White with Banjo and Friends compact disc. That's going to do it for me this week, folks. April Birch taking us out. God bless you. I'll see you next time.

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5: 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It's The Ridge.

mighty good day to you. Welcome to another edition of Born in the Mountain. I am Ivy Shepherd, happy to be here with you for the next couple hours playing lots of good old time and bluegrass music, mostly at 78 speed. Thanks so much for dropping by today for the show, and what a great day to play some music, and who knows what we're going to get into, but we'll have fun doing it. Let's start things off by heading to the Grand Ole Opry. Here's Dave Aikman, better known as String Bean.

got some legends there in our world of traditional music. Getting things started off here today for the show. Wade Manor and his banjo with the train that carried my girl from town. We also heard the mighty Mack Wiseman with the girl of my dreams. And started things off with String Bean. And he's going to make it big at the Grand Ole Opry. Unfortunately, his life was cut tragically short in 1974 when both he and his wife were murdered. And it is cider making time of year and apple butter making time. So brought to mind this tune, Cider Mill. This is Tommy Jarrell and Oscar Jenkins.

those three voices, nothing tops them. The original Carter family, Sarah A.P. and Mother Maybelle. I believe that recording was made out in Memphis, and Maybelle playing the slide guitar, the Foggy Mountain Top. It's hard to believe that they began their recording career nearly 100 years ago, and their music is still alive and well. In fact, Eugene Wolf and I will be paying tribute to the music of the Carter family and this region on the Down Home Radio Hour Sunday, October 18th at the Down Home in Johnson City, Tennessee. Show is at 3 o'clock, and we would love you to be part of the live audience. 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If you can't make it to the show, you can dial it in right here on WEHC. And a lot of recordings, the early sessions are the ones that really stand out, but sometimes just things jump out where they do or on the very last track of the day. And in 1933, the Crockett Family Mountaineers were in the studio for Crown Records, and they cut this tune. It's called Little Rabbit and Rabbit, Where's Your Mammy?

radio station down Mount Airy, North Carolina way, with a rich history of supporting and promoting our kind of music. Ralph Epperson signed on Groundhog's Day in 1948, and the bands that ran in and out of WPAQ in the early days of the station are just mind-blowing. And fortunately, they made transcriptions of lots of them, and the music got saved. It's down in the archives at the University of North Carolina in Chapel Hill, and Rounder Records put out a disc of some of just the highlights several years ago with the help of Paul Brown, and I thought it'd be kind of fun to maybe listen to a few of these, because it's just great. All kinds of people came in. There were local musicians. There were people who traveled across the country to play at this radio station, and lots of them had a radio show. They'd come in maybe when the mill was letting out and have a 15-minute show, and all the town was tuned in to hear what was going on. And one of the fellows who was a great disc jockey and also a great musician was Uncle Joe Johnson. And we'll start things off with him. This was the theme song to his show, Gonna Raise a Ruckus Tonight.

That's Frank the California Kid. You are tuned to Born in the Mountain with me, Ivy Shepherd. Happy to be here with you. Thanks so much for dropping by to listen to some good old-time music. And if you're out there, want to hear something, know some music that I need to share on the air, then don't hesitate to get in touch. You can send me an email, ivy@borninthemountain.com. You can find me online in all the likely places, or take down this address and write me a real old-timey letter. It's P.O. Box 45. Emory, Virginia, 24327. I'd love to hear from you, and I hope you'll hang around. We got a lot more music coming your way.

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6: We're back now with more Born in the Mountain, and we'll get right straight back to the music. And I got the Skyline Serenaders queued up, and this features the banjo picking of Reed Rakes. While that name might not be one that is known well, Charlie Poole is. And it turns out that Reed Rakes lent his banjo to Charlie Poole before he was going to a recording session, and, well, Charlie pawned it. Which was a real shame because Reed was a mighty fine banjo player, and here he is right now with his group.

That's Juanita Moore, backed up by Lee Moore, the coffee drinking Nighthawk. They spend a little bit of time in Mount Airy and a little bit of taste of music that was going through the station in the early years. And there was a real mix of folks who were professional musicians and then local people who enjoyed playing, and they'd get together and put together bands, put together music, and a lot of them went over really well. And it's great to have these recordings. And another fella who, I don't know that he played at PAQ, but he certainly was around the area playing music. He played briefly with the Stanley Brothers, played with the Blue Sky Boys, and others, is credited for writing the Black Mountain Blues. Here is Leslie Keith on the fiddle, now playing Cotton Eye Joe.

New music from Ed Snodderly on his latest release, S. Pearl Presents When Baggage Flies Free. That's when Doc Watson came to Johnson City. And I don't know if that's rock and roll or what it is. I just call it music, sort of like Wayne Rainey before him, and the kind of music that bridges the gaps and pulls us all together. And we got lots more of it coming your way right here today on Born in the Mountain. Here's some rock and roll fiddle. This is Ted Gossett, his version of the 8th of January.

0: This is WNRV Narrows Harrisburg. 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
1: Weather. Rain showers tonight, mid to upper 50s, and more rain showers tomorrow, cooler upper 50s to low 60s. Cloudy skies tomorrow night, 55 to 60, then mostly cloudy, milder, 70 to 75 Monday. Tuesday, sunshine, 65, and more sunshine, 70 Wednesday. Sunny, 75 on Thursday. I'm staff meteorologist Bill Jackman on the Virginia News Network.
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3: We're back now with more Born in the Mountain, and I am Ivy Shepherd, happy to be here with you. Thanks for dropping by as we spin the old records, mostly at 78 speed, but we get into a variety of speeds here, and I'm just happy to play music that's good. So if you know a song, get in touch. 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This fella recorded a big old pile of records and lots of good songs. Here's Riley Puckett.

Put him in the hot sand, and the bold people said to the farmer, I'll stand it like a man, and make it my home, and make it my home. Farmer caught the boll weevil, he put him on the cold ice, and the boll weevil said to the farmer, this is so cool and nice, I'll make it my home.

a topical song of recent memory. That was China Poplar of Sumter, South Carolina, with his version of the Boll Weevil. And they were super popular in the 1960s kind of folk revival, and lots of recordings emerged from them at the Galax Fiddlers Convention. I'll have to pull some out sometime. I'll just play more of the Poplin family. And here now is Wilma Dan. Let's see, Wilma Dan, Curly Dan, and Wilma Ann. They're heading south on 23.

When Autumn Leaves Begin to Fall, a timely tune there from Bill Clifton, who makes his home in Mendota, Virginia, and he was best friend of A.P. Carter in his last 10 years of life. And Bill is taking this music all around the world, and I want to thank him for what he's done. Here's another fella from out in eastern Kentucky. He played some around with Ralph Stanley, recorded for Old Homestead Records. This is Lee Allen and the Doom Mountain Boys.

For Dot Records, that's Tommy Jackson on the fiddle with Sally Johnson, and he is certainly backing fiddler on a lot of bluegrass and country records. In fact, he may well have been playing on that Bill Clifton cut we just heard a few minutes ago. You're tuned to Born in the Mountain with me, Ivy Shepherd. Happy to be here with you, trying to keep alive these old sounds and make it relevant in the music that we've got. And here's a group who, I don't know that we know that much about these fellas. They went into the recording studio for Columbia Records and sang a song about New Grape, and so they got called the New Grape Twins.

From the recording sessions in Johnson City, Tennessee, conducted by Columbia Records, that's the Grant Brothers and their music, Goodbye My Honey, I'm Gone. And I hope you're not gone. Hang around. We got a lot more music coming your way. And I got one for all you fellas out there. Here now are the Southern Moonlight Entertainers.

0: I'll tell you how to do, boys, I'll tell you all I know. Put on your bib and pucker and scrub your face real hard. 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Put your derby hat on sideways, put your peg top pants up short. Get a red bow tie on a rubber band and show her you're a sport. Get yourself some drugstore perfume and sprinkle it on your clothes. 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
4: We're back now with more Born in the Mountain, and once again, 2 hours of perfectly good time, wild away, listening to some of the greatest music ever recorded. At least I believe it is, and I love being able to share it here with you on the air. And we'll get back to it, and I don't know which direction to go, but I don't know. We did hear the Grant Brothers in their music, but I've had this tune in my head for a while. It's one that Janis Burchfield always liked to sing when I was playing with the Rodin Mountain Hilltoppers. This is Johnson Boys.

That's my man there, Roy Acuff from 1940, a recording he made in Saginaw, Texas for ARC Records, and Bashful Brother Oswald playing the dobro on that one, Weary River. We also heard before that the playing of Mike Sexton with Little Birdie out Eastern Kentucky way, and looking up at the old clock on the wall, it is hymn time here now on the program. And here's one, I played this group in a long time. They recorded in late 1940s, early 1950s, and had some really nice songs, the Stewart Family, and this is called The Tattler's Wagon.

Ralph Stanley, Jack Cook, Curly Ray Klein, Charlie Sizemore Jr., Blankenship, Just Over the Stars, recorded in Crum, West Virginia, March 9th of 1979. That's Clinch Mountain Boys from the I'll Wear a Robe album. We got time to slip on a couple good more sacred numbers, so let's see what we can find. There was a little record label that started up in 1950-ish that recorded groups from sort of Central Virginia area, and they only had a few releases because by that time people could go into a radio station, make a recording, get a transfer and take it, and little startups popped up like, you know, Richard Tone Records or Blue Ridge. Mutual was another such label, and they recorded these fellas. This is the Rocky Mountain Boys.

That's the Armless Steel playing of Ray Myers, A Mansion Will Be Mine, putting the lid on the old kettle here today. And this show has been produced with one hand only. Hopefully next week we'll be back to two. I'm Ivy Shepherd. I sure have enjoyed being with you. Thank you so much for dialing our way. And keep in touch. I'd love to hear from you. Send me an email, ivy@borninthemountain.com. Write me a letter, P.O. Box 45, Emory, Virginia, 24327, and I'm going to hit it on down the old Lee Highway. Enjoy what's left of this beautiful day.

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7: Rain showers, cooler, upper 50s to low 60s. Cloudy skies tonight, 55 to 60. Then mostly cloudy, milder, 70 to 75 Monday. Tuesday, sunshine, 65, and more sunshine, 70 Wednesday. Sunny, 75 on Thursday. I'm staff meteorologist Bill Jackwiman on the Virginia News Network.
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5: Rain showers, cooler, upper 50s to low 60s. Cloudy skies tonight, 55 to 60, then mostly cloudy, milder, 70 to 75 Monday. Tuesday, sunshine, 65, and more sunshine, 70 Wednesday. Sunny, 75 on Thursday. I'm staff meteorologist Bill Jackman on the Virginia News Network.
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Hi, I'm Joe Mullins. Glad you're here. Some brand new songs and some classics that will touch us eternally. That's what it's all about this hour. It's Front Porch Fellowship.

There's Lee and Eric, the Gibson brothers of roots music fame. Bluegrass fans have loved them for decades, and that was a Bluegrass award-winning performance by the Gibson brothers from about 15 years ago called Ring the Bell. I'm Joe Mullins. I'm so glad we're together for this hour of Front Porch Fellowship. Now, bluegrass and country and gospel music fans have always loved brothers' harmony. And these guys were the greatest of all time. On the Grand Ole Opry stage in the 1950s and leaving behind a catalog of the greatest duet recordings in country and gospel music. Ladies and gentlemen, the Louvin Brothers on Front Porch Fellowship with good old Page 235.

Bluegrass Hall of Fame members, the Lewis family, known as the first family of bluegrass gospel, on radio, records, and TV in the Deep South for decades, and favorites at bluegrass festivals for a huge career. Now, that had little Roy Lewis in the spotlight, playing the guitar and singing, "I'm a walkin' and a talkin'." And Little Roy still entertains bluegrass crowds almost every week on the road with Miss Lizzie Long. The Little Roy and Lizzie Show. Check it out sometime. Joe Mullins in Front Porch Fellowship. Mahalia Jackson is a legendary name in African-American roots music, and her gospel catalog was huge. These days, Rhiannon Giddens fills that role in so many ways, and we have a new a cappella performance of an old spiritual by Rhiannon Giddens.

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Well, I've always called Billy Strings lightning in a bottle, and the world loves his style of new acoustic music and guitar playing. He's got a new bluegrass album that's really a hit. Light the Way is a Billy Strings original, written after the passing of his mother, which he was public about, and the world grieved with him just a year or so ago. Billy Strings with new music on Front Porch Fellowship. I'm Joe Mullins. One of Billy's biggest influences is one of the daddies of industrial strength bluegrass, a guy that grew up in the same neighborhood as me in southwestern Ohio. And he's still making music, the youngest of the old timers. This is one of the latest sacred recordings by the great Larry Sparks.

There's the Marshall family making history in the 1970s with bluegrass gospel music, loved the world over, recipients of a Distinguished Achievement Award for their lifetime of work from the Bluegrass Music Association. Their version of a song that circles back to the Lubin Brothers we heard early in the program. The Marshall family, and amen, there's a higher power. This is Front Porch Fellowship. Thomas Castle is a renowned mandolin man from East Tennessee. Dale Ann Bradley, one of the most loved vocalists in bluegrass for a lifetime. They've teamed up with this new version of a Marshall Family classic. Here's The Lifeguard.

0: Thomas Castle producing a new recording with his friend Dale Ann Bradley, singing The Lifeguard. I'm Joe Mullins. This is Front Porch Fellowship.
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0: Dave Adkins is a renowned Kentucky vocalist and recording artist, and boy, he got a good new song from bluegrass songwriter and renowned journalist David Morris, writing an account of the 10th day of September. 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

If you have not read the last half a dozen chapters of the book of Genesis lately, do yourself a favor and read it often and enjoy the story of Joseph. There's the Primitive Quartet, one of their final releases before their well-deserved retirement a couple of years ago. Brother Reagan Riddle leading the Primitives in Joseph from a Pit to a Palace. Joseph Mullins on this end, wrapping up Front Porch Fellowship with one of the most inspirational country music recordings in the history of the genre. And we'll go back to the week this song was released in about 1970 by Dolly Parton.

Her life and legacy, ministry and philanthropy celebrated worldwide, hopefully for many years to come. 9/25 will be Dolly Day in many communities around the world. There's the great Dolly Parton with one of the greatest inspirational songs of her illustrious career. Hey, save me a spot next week for Front Porch Fellowship. I'm Joe Mullins. God bless you.

Okay, how y'all doing this morning? It's good to be here with you. My name's David Ballingy, and I'm from down at Thompson's Chapel. We're going to have a little Bible study here this morning. It's Sunday morning about 8 o'clock, and I hope you're up and around, getting ready for church, and getting ready for Sunday school. Hope you've had a good week. You know, one of the things that we need to think about, and the Bible tells us this, is in 1 Thessalonians, and it's in chapter number 5. You look at verse number 16, it says, we are to rejoice evermore. In verse number 18, it says, then everything give thanks, for this is the will of God in Christ Jesus concerning you. We should be thankful, and we should have this joy in our heart, and we are to carry that with us all the time, particularly because we are saved, we've been born again, we have a place waiting for us in heaven, and we want to have Jesus Christ in our heart. And we cannot let our circumstances that we go through during the week affect our joy in the Lord. We are to have this joy. We are to have this relationship with Jesus Christ, and we are to be thankful, not because of our circumstances, but regardless of our circumstances. That's something that we just need to keep in mind. I've got one announcement here for you this morning before we start. Over here in Monroe County, it's at Pine Grove Baptist Church. We're getting ready to start our third annual six-day meeting. This is with Dr. Aaron Kogel. He's a young man from Columbus, Ohio. Comes down and preaches for us, and you'll enjoy him. You need to come and listen to him. This is a young man who's on fire for the Lord, and he's very knowledgeable, and he does a lot of evangelistic work and is very good at it. The Lord has truly blessed him in everything he's trying to do. So it's at Pine Grove Baptist Church Monday and Tuesday. It is at the First Missionary Church, First Missionary Baptist Church in Ballard, Wednesday and Thursday, and then we'll be down at Thompson's Chapel Friday night and Saturday night. Three different churches. Everything starts at 7 o'clock, and we'll have some special music, and I hope you can come. I truly hope you can, because I think you would enjoy it. I think you'd get a blessing from it. Okay, we're going to start into our Bible study here, and we're going to talk about a believer's walk. Let's take just a minute and pray, and then we'll get started. Father, thank you for the day. Thank you for the blessings, everything that you've done for us. Thank you for being with us and for loving us and for saving us. And we just give you the glory, Lord. Help us just to glorify you in everything we do. Thank you, Father, for your mercy and your grace and for the forgiveness of our sins. In Christ's name we pray. Amen. What we've been talking about in our last couple of sessions, our last couple of studies, is the walk of a believer. And the walk of a believer, the way we're going to approach this, the way we're looking at this, begins when they get saved. And then we need to begin to think about what Jesus Christ would have us to do, what our relationship is with him, and what he expects from us as we begin this walk of a believer. Now, we've talked about walking in newness of life and the fact that once we get saved, everything is new. We have a new mind and a new heart, and we have a new outlook on life, and we have this new relationship with Jesus Christ. And we've talked about once this begins, how we walk in faith. We have this faith that we got from Jesus Christ. He is the author and the finisher of our faith. The scripture tells us that. It's in the book of Hebrews chapter 12, verse number 2. He's the author and finisher of our faith, and we walk in faith. Our faith being, I believe what the Bible says. All right? That's what my faith is in, is what the scriptures say. The death, burial, and resurrection of Jesus Christ, the gospel of Jesus Christ. It was through my faith in Jesus Christ that I was saved by the grace of God. So we have talked about walking in newness of life and walking in faith, and we're getting ready to take this next step. Now, as we walk as a believer, what we're doing is trying to come closer to Jesus Christ, to come closer to God. And the Bible tells us, it's in the book of James chapter 4 and verse number 8, that as we draw nigh to him, he will draw nigh to us. We are going to become more mature as a believer. Our faith is going to get stronger. We're walking in this newness of life. And this next step, and this is a very important step that we're going to look

0: at here. Let me read a couple Bible verses for you right quick. It's in the book of Romans chapter 8, and it's verse number 8 and 9. It says, verse number 8 and 9 says, so then they that are in the flesh cannot please God. But ye are not in the flesh, but in the Spirit, if so be that the Spirit of God dwell in you. Now, if any man have not the Spirit of Christ, he is none of his. They that are in the flesh cannot please God. We are going to talk for just a minute about walking in the flesh here in just a little bit. But I'm walking in the Spirit. I want to walk in the Holy Spirit of God. I have the indwelling of the Holy Spirit. I received this the instant that I got saved. And let's stop here for just a minute. I received the indwelling of the Holy Spirit the instant I was saved. I don't have to be baptized to receive it. I don't have to pray for it. This is something that was given to me because of my salvation, and I have the Holy Spirit in me. And now what I want to begin to do is to walk in the Spirit. I want to begin to walk in the Spirit. In the book of Galatians, in the book of Galatians chapter 5 and verse number 16, Galatians chapter 5, verse number 16. This I say then, walk in the Spirit, and ye shall not fulfill the lust of the flesh. Walk in the Spirit, and ye shall not fulfill the lust of the flesh. Now, as we begin to consider this, and what we want to realize here is as we take these steps of a believer, the first two steps that we have talked about, walking in newness of life and walking in faith, these things were given to us. This newness of life was given to us when we got saved. Our faith comes to us through Jesus Christ. He is the author and the finisher of our faith. But now, in our relationship with Him, we have to begin to make choices. We have to decide which steps we're going to take, which directions we're going to go. When we talk about walking in the Spirit, you have to understand right off the bat, in 1 Thessalonians chapter 5 and verse number 19, it says, quench not the Spirit. I have the ability through my spiritual liberty to completely shut the Holy Spirit down. I don't have to listen to anything He tells me. I don't have to take any directions from Him. And what is happening now in my believer's walk is I have to begin to make choices, and I want to choose to walk in the Spirit. I choose to walk in the Spirit. The Bible says I am to walk in the Spirit, and because I love the Lord, this is the direction I want to take. I want to please God. I want to come closer to Him. I want to know Him better, and walking in the Spirit will do this for me, will help me. Help me to come closer to Him. The book of Ephesians, let me find this right quick. It's in the book of Ephesians, and it is in chapter 1, verse 13 and 14. The book of Ephesians, chapter number 1, verse 13 and 14. It says, in whom ye also trusted, after that ye heard the word of truth, the gospel of your salvation, in whom after that ye believed, you were sealed with that Holy Spirit of promise. I have the Holy Spirit. I'm sealed with the Holy Spirit of promise. Now, I want to begin to walk in the Spirit. I want to try to understand what it is that I'm supposed to be doing here. This is a very simple idea. It is not easy, but it is a very simple idea. If you look in the book of John, in the book of John chapter 16, verse number 12, it says, John chapter 16, verse number 12, it says, I have yet many things to say unto you, but you cannot bear them now. This is Jesus Christ speaking. And He says, howbeit when He, the Spirit of truth, is come, He will guide you into all truth. This is the walking in the Spirit. I have the Holy Spirit. I have the indwelling, and He will guide me into all truth. For He shall not speak of Himself, but whatsoever He shall hear, that shall He speak, and He will show you things to come. You back up in the book of John to chapter number 14, and we're in verse number 26. John chapter 14, verse number 26, it says, but the Comforter, which is the Holy Ghost, whom the Father will send in my name, this is the Holy Spirit that I have inside me, that have the indwelling. Father will teach you in my name. He shall teach you all things and bring all things to your remembrance, whatsoever I have said to you. Now, so here we are. I have the indwelling of the Holy Spirit. The Holy Spirit is here to guide me and to teach me and to lead me in this walk. The question becomes, am I willing to take these steps? Am I willing to obey the Holy Spirit? Now, first off, I have to realize I can't do this by myself. I can't walk in the Spirit by myself. I have to allow the Holy Spirit to lead me. It's a basic question. In your life, if you're sitting in a car and you're going down the road, you and the Holy Spirit, all right, who's driving? In your life, who's driving? Are you driving or is the Holy Spirit driving? We are to be Spirit-led. We are to walk in the Spirit in the decisions that you and I make in our life. We want the Holy Spirit to lead us into the truth. You know, you find situations in your life that you come to these crossroads, you know, and you got a road this way and a road this way and a road that way. You're trying to decide what to do. I don't want to make these decisions by myself. As a matter of fact, I don't want the Holy Spirit to help me make these decisions. What I want is for the Holy Spirit to make these decisions for me and say, Dave, this is the path you should take. All right? God can see the future. God knows what's best for me. God knows where He wants me. I'm not asking for help. I'm asking for Him to lead me into the truth, make the decisions for me, and show me where to go so that I will be in His will and so that I will be walking in the Spirit. Now, we talk about these things, and again, it sounds fairly simple, and it's not complicated to think about, but that does not mean that it's easy to do. You have the flesh, you have the devil, you have the world pulling you in all different directions and trying to keep you from fulfilling this part of your walk as a believer. Let me tell you a little story right quick. And you may have heard this before. This is the story about the black dog and the white dog. There was a missionary who went out west, and he was on an Indian reservation, and there was this older gentleman on this Indian reservation who got saved. Well, the missionary stayed for a while. This older man got saved. They leave. They go back to wherever they came from. A year later, they come back, and they see this old man, and they come to him, and they say, okay, how's everything going, you know, with your salvation, and how do you feel, and what do you think about this? And the older man said, it's like there's a black dog and a white dog inside me, and they're fighting all the time, all right? Black dog is the lust of the flesh. White dog is the Holy Spirit. And this gentleman says, I feel like that they're fighting all the time. And so the missionary asks him, and he looks at him, and he says, okay, which one's winning? The old man looks back at the missionary, and he says, whichever one I feed the most. You get that? Whichever one I feed the most. It is our choice. In the book of Galatians, chapter 5, verse number 17, it says, for the flesh lusteth against the spirit against the flesh, and these are contrary the one to the other, so that ye cannot do the things that ye would. This is a constant battle going on between the flesh, our flesh, and the Holy Spirit of God. And as the older man said, whichever one we feed the most, we feed the Holy Spirit of God in church, in Sunday school, reading our Bible, in our prayer life, and in the way we decide to live. If you look at your life and you look at the things you did last week and where you spent your time, what you did, how much of your life is in control of the Holy Spirit, and how much of your life are you in control of or trying to be in control of? What percentage of your life is the Holy Spirit leading? That's what we want to think about. And we want to be completely led by the Spirit. That's how this has to work. And in our walk as a believer, what happens is the closer we come and the more we allow the Holy Spirit to lead us, we're walking in newness of life, we're walking in faith, we're walking in the Holy Spirit, and we are coming closer to God. The first thing that has to happen in your life is if you're not saved, you have to get saved, all right? You have to believe, okay, that you can walk in this newness of life. You have to ask Jesus Christ into your life, understanding that you're a sinner and understanding that you need to do something about this sin and that you need Jesus in your life. You know, you go to Him saying, Lord, I'm a sinner. Please help me. Please save me. It's not hard to do. It is the most important thing that you will ever do in your life, but it is not complicated. It is so that even a child can do it. All right, I appreciate your time, and we're going to continue. We'll continue this study. Don't forget about our six-day meeting over here in Pine Grove and First Missionary Church in Ballard and in Thompson's Chapel. All right, make sure you come and see us. We'll be looking for you, and I pray that you have a good week.
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The most important decision you have to make in life is what you're going to do with Jesus Christ, who is the truth. How you respond to the invitation of Jesus Christ will decide where you will exist throughout eternity. 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

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Hello, everybody. This is Evangelist Mike Bridenball speaking. You know, deacons cannot know too much Bible. And we want to help the deacons know more Bible. So those of you who are deacons, write to Open Your Heart and write for the correspondence course. We have two to choose from. Correspondence course one is five booklets in length, five books of Bible study like a survey course of the Bible. Correspondence course number two is, well, it deals with different subjects of the Bible. For example, the Bible really is the product of God, prayer, hell, wine. A variety of different Bible subjects are studied in depth and detail in correspondence course number two. So we encourage you deacons, as well as everybody else, to write for correspondence course one or correspondence course number two. The address to write to is Open Your Heart, Box 585, Chillicothe, Ohio, 45601. Again, that address is Open Your Heart, Box 585, Chillicothe, Ohio, 45601.

How would you like to have been a deacon in the very first church, the Church of Christ in Jerusalem, in the book of Acts? Stephen was one of the first seven deacons in the Jerusalem church. The Bible says in the book of Acts in the 6th chapter, verses 2 and 3, these words, "Then the 12 called the multitude of the disciples unto them and said, It is not reason that we should leave the word of God and serve tables. Wherefore, brethren, look ye out among you seven men of honest report, full of the Holy Spirit and wisdom, whom we may appoint over this business." Then in verse 5, the Bible says that the saying pleased the whole multitude, and they chose Stephen, a man full of faith and of the Holy Spirit. And then the Bible goes on to say the list of the other fellows. Well, Stephen was one of the seven. One of the seven who was chosen to serve tables, as the Bible points out in verse 2. Stephen was chosen by the church to be a deacon. Now, how do I know he was a deacon? The same Greek word, which is translated serve in Acts 6 and verse 2, is the same Greek word translated let them use the office of a deacon in 1 Timothy chapter 3 and verse 10, and is the same Greek word translated have used the office of a deacon in 1 Timothy chapter 3 and verse 13. Stephen became a deacon. To become a deacon, a man must be bold in the faith, as the Bible points out in 1 Timothy chapter 3 and verse 13. So Stephen was a mouthpiece for the faith. Stephen's influence was being felt in Jerusalem. For the Bible says in Acts 6 and verse 9, "Then there arose certain of the synagogue, which is called the synagogue of the Libertines, and Cyrenians, and Alexandrians, and of them of Cilicia and of Asia, disputing with Stephen." When Deacon Stephen spoke for the faith, he received opposition from the Libertines, the Cyrenians, and the Alexandrians. When you, as a deacon, speak for the faith, you too will receive opposition. Opposition from the Lutherans, because you preach once a week Lord's Supper, just as the Bible teaches in Acts 20 and verse 7. When you, as a deacon, speak for the faith, you too will receive opposition. Opposition from the Catholics, because you preach immersion only, just as the Bible says. Baptism is a burial, not sprinkling, not pouring, just immersion in water for the remission of sins, just as the Bible says in Romans 6 and verse 4 and Acts 2 verse 38. When you as a deacon speak for the faith, you too will receive opposition. Opposition from the Adventists because you preach that Saturday is no longer the day of worship, but Sunday, the first day of the week, is the day of worship, just as the Bible teaches in Acts 20 and verse 7 and 1 Corinthians chapter 16 and verse 2. I know the names, they're different. No longer do we have the Libertines, Cyrenians, and Alexandrians. You see, the names have been changed to protect the guilty. The guilty one is the devil. The devil does not care what name they wear as long as they oppose Christianity. Now, you might be saying, now, hey, preacher, or hey, deacon, you're trying to start an argument. No. When people oppose the truth by their false doctrines, they have started the argument. Preaching the truth should never start an argument. By preaching the truth, we're not trying to start an argument, but end the argument. For you see, Acts 20 and verse 7 should end the argument about once a week Lord's Suppers. Romans chapter 6 and verse 4 should end the argument about immersion. Acts 20 and verse 7 should end the argument about the day of worship being Sunday, the first day of the week. When the Methodist preached the prayer altar, they have started the argument. When the Baptist preach that a person is saved before he is baptized, they have started the argument. Well, it sounds like you hate those people, preacher. Sounds like you hate those people, Deacon Stephen. No, no more than if Deacon was producing food for human consumption and inserting rat poison in the food and trying to sell it to the people, and then I warn people about it. Would I hate the people who manufactured that rat poison food? Of course not. I'd just be warning people not to buy it.
I would try to lead them to the healthy food. But you see, the fact is that the name of the one manufacturing the poison and the poisonous product go together. I could not plainly warn people about the product without mentioning the name of the ones manufacturing the product. So mention the name, and the Bible does. Then in Acts 6 and verse 10, the Bible says, "And they were not able to resist the wisdom and the spirit by which he spake." The Bible says that they could not resist what Deacon Stephen was saying. They had no argument to refute the truth. You see, the truth always wins every argument, even if people refuse to accept the truth. It's mighty hard to resist Ephesians 4:4 when the Bible says there is one body or one church. It's mighty hard to resist 1 Peter chapter 3, verse 21, when the Bible says that baptism does also now save us. The Bible says that Stephen spoke with wisdom. Knowing God's word will make you wise, because the author of the Bible has all wisdom. And Stephen knew the book. And the best way to put down opposition to falsehood is to know the book, know the truth. I remember early after my conversion, I was put down by a Jehovah's Witness about there being no hell. And after he left, I said, "That will never happen to me again." And it never has, because I am determined to know the Bible. Hosea 4 verse 6 says, "My people are destroyed for a lack of knowledge." Ignorance is like a plague. It spreads. Ignorant evangelists produce ignorant churches. Ignorant eldership produces ignorant churches. Deacons, the Bible says, are to know the Bible. They too, as well as the evangelist and the elders, are to know the Bible. Pew fillers are to know the Bible too. Now, one objection that many people raise to becoming an evangelist or an elder or a deacon or a Bible school teacher, they say, "Well, I don't know all the answers." Well, don't worry about it. You won't be asked all the questions. Stephen had wisdom. He knew the Bible. Stephen also, the Bible says, spoke with spirit. You show me a person who knows his Bible, and I'll show you a person who is enthusiastic about sharing that Bible. Stephen refused to back down or compromise. Well, in Acts 6, verse 11, the Bible then says, "Then they suborned men, which said, 'We have heard him speak blasphemous words against Moses and against God.'" The word suborned means bribed. They bribed, the Bible says, they bribed men to lie. If the devil cannot prove something against you, he'll make something up. I was in a meeting one time, and the preachers and I walked into a lady's yard and talked to this lady about her relationship to Christ. In the course of the conversation, Mark 16:16 came up. After reading it to her, I left with the preacher, and that night, when I got to the church building, an elder accused me of walking up to that lady and blurting out, "You're going to hell!" Odd, isn't it, what reading Mark 16:16 sounds like to some people? Oh, I've been accused of saying I am the pastor of the church. I've been accused of saying that there is no Holy Spirit. Those who oppose what God says will lie about you. Some will even accuse you by saying, "Oh, you think you have all the answers." You know, it's odd. When I say George Washington was the first president, nobody says, "Oh, you think you have all the answers." It's odd. When I say 2 plus 2 equals 4, nobody says, "Oh, you think you have all the answers." But when I say there is one church, then they say, "Ah, you think you have all the answers." Or when I say that a person must be baptized to be saved, they say, "Oh, you think you have all the answers." Well, the reason I say that George Washington was the first president is because the history book says so, and that makes it a fact. The reason I say that 2 plus 2 equals 4 is because the math book says so, and that makes that a fact. And the reason I say that there is one church is because the Bible says so in Ephesians 4:4, and that makes it a fact. The reason I say that a person must be baptized to be saved is because the Bible says so in Mark 16:16, and that makes it a fact. Well, in Acts 6, verse 12, the Bible says,
And they stirred up the people, and the elders, and the scribes, and came upon him, and called him, and brought him to the council. You know, Christians are often accused of stirring up people, but no one stirs up people like the lost do. They stir people up to get you. They stir people up to hurt you. Well, they'll even take you to court. They did me. Those who love the man-made, man-written, man's ideas, bylaws, more than they loved the God-made, God-written, God's ideas word, took me to court. Well, it happens that way. In Acts 6, and then beginning in verse 13, the story continues, and set up false witnesses, which said, this man ceases not to speak blasphemous words against this holy place and the law. For we have heard him say that this Jesus of Nazareth shall destroy this place and shall change the customs which Moses delivered us. You see, they twisted everything Deacon Stephen said. And you can expect the same. Well, Deacon Stephen had simply taught that we now live under the New Testament law of Christ, not the Old Testament law of Moses, and they didn't like it, so they twisted everything Deacon Stephen said. In Acts 6:15, the Bible says, and all that sat in the council, looking steadfastly on him, saw his face as it had been the face of an angel. Well, I tell you, I've read that verse many times, and I've wondered what they saw. I know what they didn't see. They did not see a long, sad face on Deacon Stephen. They did not see a face of defeat on Deacon Stephen. They never saw a face of despair on Deacon Stephen. When you are opposed, don't look defeated. When you are opposed, don't look dejected. When you are opposed, don't look sad. But look confident, look convinced, because you can be standing on the Word of God. Going on, Acts chapter 7, verses 1 and 2 says, then said the high priest, are these things so? And he said, men, brethren, and fathers, hearken. The God of glory appeared unto our father Abraham when he was in Mesopotamia before he dwelt in Charan. You know, Stephen so knew the Word of God, he did not even have to ask for a scroll. How well do you know your Bible? Well, 1 Peter in chapter 3 and verse 15 says that we are to be ready always to give an answer to every man that asks us a reason of the hope that is in us with meekness and fear. Do you know your Bible that well? You see, people have been brainwashed to believe that only preachers can know the Word of God. Everybody else has to be a dumbbell. People have been brainwashed to believe that unless you have more degrees behind your name than a thermometer has, you don't know anything. But here's old Deacon Stephen. And in chapter 7, verses 2 through 50, Deacon Stephen went through Old Testament history all the way from Abraham to Solomon without looking at a scroll. He showed how Jesus Christ was the fulfillment of prophecy and that he is the Christ. And Deacon Stephen realized that the best defense is the Bible. And it is. Stand on it. It'll back you all the way. Well, he gave all that Old Testament history. And then in Acts, the 7th chapter, and verse 51, Stephen said, you stiff-necked and uncircumcised in heart and ears, you do always resist the Holy Spirit as your fathers did, so do you. Can you imagine that? Deacon Stephen called them names. Oh, preacher, that's not the positive approach. Well, the fact is, Deacon Stephen was positively right. He called a spade. And he pointed out that when they resisted his stand for the faith, they were not resisting Stephen, but the Holy Spirit. When the Word of God is preached and then resisted, people are not refusing you, but the Holy Spirit, because the Holy Spirit inspired the Word. The Word of God is the Word of the Holy Spirit. And 2 Peter chapter 1, verses 20 and 21 points out that holy men spoke as they were moved by the Holy Spirit. 2 Timothy chapter 3 and verse 16 says that all Scripture has been given by the inspiration of Almighty God.
Under the direction of the Holy Spirit, the Scriptures were written. And when the Holy Spirit's written word is preached and people refuse to accept it, they are rejecting the Holy Spirit, because the Bible is the product of the Holy Spirit. And notice also that he pointed out that you always resist the Holy Spirit as your fathers did. You see, disobedience to God is hereditary, like father, like son. Disobedient parents produce disobedient children. If you hate the church, more than likely your son will. If you hate the Bible, more than likely your daughter will. If you hate Christians, more than likely your children will. Fathers who hate God produce sons who hate God. Well, in Acts 7, 52 and 53, Stephen goes on to point out, which of the prophets have not your fathers persecuted? And they have slain them which showed before of the coming of the just one, of whom you have been now the betrayers and murderers, who have received the law by the disposition of angels and have not kept it. I tell you, good preaching tells it like it is, doesn't it? Deacon Stephen said, you're murderers. Deacon Stephen said, you've got the truth, but you won't obey it. Well, in Acts 7:54, you can imagine what's going to happen. When they heard these things, they were cut to the heart, and they gnashed on him with their teeth. They were deeply upset with Deacon Stephen. What Deacon Stephen said was like throwing a giant machete through their hearts. They showed their teeth like a pack of mad dogs. They ground their teeth together. Deacons, you will not be loved by everybody. Understand that. If you're doing your job, deacon, not everybody's going to appreciate your stand on the Word of God. Christians, understand you're not going to be loved by everybody. Well, I know of a preacher who advertises that his sermons are, and I quote, easy listening sermons, unquote. Well, Deacon Stephen didn't believe in easy listening sermons. When Deacon Stephen preached, the Bible says that the people who heard him, they were cut to the heart. They were stabbed like a knife in the heart, and they showed their teeth. Maybe they even hissed, but they despised Deacon Stephen. In Acts 7:55 on, it says, but he, being full of the Holy Spirit, looked up steadfastly into heaven and saw the glory of God and Jesus standing on the right hand of God, and said, behold, I see the heavens opened and the Son of Man standing on the right hand of God. Well, you see, God was saying, hey, you've said the right thing, the right way, and you're about to come to the right place. You see, Deacon Stephen could say, as the Apostle Paul said in 2 Timothy chapter 4 and verse 18, and the Lord shall deliver me from every evil work and will preserve me unto his heavenly kingdom. To him be glory forever and ever. Amen. Stephen could say, I'm going to heaven. Deacon Stephen could say, I'm on my way home. Deacon Stephen could say, I'm about to be with Jesus Christ. Boy, I tell you what Deacon Stephen saw just before he died. He saw the heavens opened and the Son of Man standing at the right hand of Almighty God. I just wonder how many see what Stephen saw just before they died. Then in Acts 7:57, the Bible says, then they cried out with a loud voice and stopped their ears and ran upon him with one accord. I wonder what they cried out. Maybe it was, shut up! We've heard enough! They put their hands over their ears. Maybe they even stuck their fingers in their ears. They'd heard enough from this deacon. And all the lost in this crowd united
to fight Deacon Stephen. It's time the saved unite to fight the devil. Then in Acts 7:58, to the rest of the chapter, the Bible says, "And cast him out of the city and stoned him. And the witnesses laid down their clothes at a young man's feet, whose name was Saul. And they stoned Stephen, calling upon God and saying, Lord Jesus, receive my spirit. And he kneeled down and cried with a loud voice, Lord, lay not this sin to their charge. And when he had said this, he fell asleep." What Saul stood against, he one day would stand for and die for. And you can change too. It's up to you. Saul found out that he could fight, but he couldn't win. So why fight a losing battle? You fight God, you'll lose. You fight the Word of God, you'll lose. You fight Christians, and you'll lose. Stephen stoned. Stephen saved. Stephen went to be with Jesus. Are you going to be with Jesus when you die? Friend, you can go to be with Jesus when you die. It's either go to be with Jesus or be on your way to hell. There's only two options. And the only way that you can go to be with Jesus is to be in Jesus. Now, I'm talking about spiritually be united to Jesus Christ. Now, how do you do that? Well, the Bible tells us in Galatians in the 3rd chapter and verse 27, "For as many of you as have been baptized into Christ have put on Christ." The means of getting into the Lord, into his family, into a saved relationship with Christ, is by being baptized for the remission of your sins. The Bible says that very plainly in Acts 2, verse 38, and Acts 22, verse 16. Prior to baptism, you must, of course, be a believer in Jesus, as Mark 16, 16 says. You must repent, as the Bible says in Acts 2, verse 38. You must confess your faith in Jesus, as the Bible points out in Acts 8, verses 35 through 38. And then, of course, be immersed, baptized in water to become a Christian, to be saved, as the Bible says in Mark 16, 16, Acts 2:38, and 1 Peter 3, verse 21. We'd love to hear that you have been immersed in the Christ. Write us and let us know that you have done that, or you will do that, or if we can help you do that. And write for the free correspondence courses, either number one or number two. The address to write to is Open Your Heart, Box 585, Chillicothe, Ohio, 45601. Again, that's Open Your Heart, Box 585, Chillicothe, Ohio, 45601. 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

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Living a faithful Christian life, you will then be on your way to eternal life. This ministry will help lead you to eternal life if you will but first open your heart.

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2: Thank you, ladies and gentlemen, for being with me today on the program. 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
3: God bless you, ladies and gentlemen. It's good to be with you on the radio today. It's fine July 4th day. We love the Lord and appreciate the Lord. He's with us.

0: to rehab. We're still free to do radio programs. We're still free to be in church services and still free to have prayer over our waves and the church or Facebook. Thank God for that. And what a wonderful country we live in. It's not perfect. We're not perfect, but we have the Lord on our side. Amen. Praise God. It's our prayer. We're going to go live to Studio B with Sister Melody. And God bless y'all. It's my prayer.
1: Good day, you all out there. I hope y'all enjoying y'all's 4th of July. I hope y'all not eating too much. I hope the kids are having fun. And when y'all set off firecrackers, y'all be careful because it's awful hot out there. And I'm just so glad that we're up here today on this 4th. And we can celebrate it with y'all on the radio. And I'm so glad that I'm safe.
2: Yes.
1: And everybody out there is safe.
2: Amen.
1: And I just need y'all's prayers right now for me. I'm going through a lot. I'm going through a lot of struggles. And it's putting a lot of strain on me. And I just don't feel happy today. But I will be happy once I get all this stress off of me. And I asked the Lord to help me. Now I'm asking y'all to help me, to be there and to pray for me, to help get all this stress off me right now, and help me get my strength back in my legs. I tried to go swimming yesterday, and I went down to
2: Wolf Creek
1: in Narrows, where we live, and the thing that you step off of was really stiff, really
2: steep,
1: and I fell in the water. I really fell in, and
2: I'm gonna say my head.
1: And my husband thought I hit my head, but I didn't. I just fell in the water, and I said I got wet first, but that water felt so good on my legs and everything. I had a little bit of fun. I was swimming, met a few people down there, and enjoyed myself. I've been very stressful lately, and I've asked God to help me, and now I'm asking Him to help me. And I just hope y'all have a good 4th of July and watch your fireworks. Don't want to see nobody catch on fire or anything or go to the hospital. Just have a good old time and eat a lot of good food, and thank God for another year to live, another, you know, celebration, because this is all about God too. God's part of your life, and He will always be part of your life. And I know here lately we ain't been praying as much as we need to. But we need to start praying for Him, because this is His world, not the government's. And He's helping us take care of the stuff. And we're supposed to get gas lower down to $2.50, which I hope that's going to come true. But I'm here to tell y'all just have a good day and good night on this 4th of July, and hope nobody gets hurt. So watch yourself and just watch those fireworks. Y'all just have a good night, and y'all have lots of fun out there. So I'm going to open it up with prayer. Our Heavenly Father, You know what I'm going through. I need Your help right now. My legs are so weak, but I know You would take care of it. Touch with Your loving hands. Thank You for everything You do for us. Please just help us out with a lot of more things that we need to get taken care of. And watch the people with fireworks tonight, that they have a good time. Nobody get hurt. And thank You for another year. And dear God, we all need You. So please, please, hurry up and come home. Amen.
0: Facebook today. It's good to be with you on the radio today also. Love the Lord today. We love Him. And the Lord is good all the time. Amen. Because without the Lord, we cannot make it in this life. We can't.
3: I can't anyway. I don't know about

0: about you, but a lot of people think, well, I can make it on my own. I can make it. Well, I hope you can, but I can't, because every day it seems like I have a little bit of problems or trouble, and I pray to the Lord. I pray to the Lord a lot on my porch. I pray the Lord in my house, and I pray the Lord when I'm driving down the road, and I pray the Lord a lot in my life, and I put Him first in my life. And we want to make an announcement today that we're going to start a tent revival. It may be tomorrow night, it may be Monday night, I don't know, but we set it up on Friday night, and Thursday night we set it up, and should be starting either tomorrow, the 5th of July, or the 6th. And have until God finishes it up down there, and we're going to work together. Me and Rick Tickle and Retta Tickle, me and Melody's going to work with them again, and to help them do the tent meeting. Praise God down there. They're the praise God helping us. Well, we're the Living Word program, and I can't remember what theirs is anymore. Praise God, but it is it. It's a. It used to be the. I can't remember. I'm sorry. I lost my train of thought there. But anyway, they'll be at the tent meeting down there. It's the Solid Gold Ministries, I believe it is. Or the Living, what is it? Solid Gold Ministries?
1: Thanks.
0: Something like that. But anyway, we just love the Lord, and we want you to attend there if you can. Send a message out to everybody. You'll have a wonderful time. He had a good tent revival in Whipple, he said. I didn't make it to that one. But he had a good one up there. And Ryan Covey's got a good church over. I'm going to preach over on the 12th of July, but he's going to have a good service tomorrow up there, and we probably going to have a dinner on the 12th, and we're going to have a good service there on the 5th, there at Brother Covey and Sister Covey's church up there on Pepperay Road. And I can't remember what the name of the church is, he told me, and I can't remember, but I thought it was Holiness, but that used to be the old church, but he's got a new name now. But anyway, if you want to come out there at 2 o'clock on that service, we have some good services there, and the Spirit of the Lord moves there and blesses people, touches them. And I think it's autumn rain or something like that, but I'm not quoting it right, so don't get mad at me if I don't say it right. But anyway, love everybody and appreciate everybody coming. And y'all come to that service tomorrow if you can. And the tent revival starts on the, I think it's either the 5th tomorrow night or 6th. But if it starts the 6th, come on by and let the Lord bless you. And we got Brother Paul Varney coming out of Bondenville, West Virginia. And Jerry Varney's coming to be with us. Praise God. And Paul Varney's a good bass player, preacher. Praise God. And I'm going to play the piano a little bit with him. And I love playing with him, doing the work of God. And we just thank God that we're able to do the work of God again with them. Praise God. And had a little lapse there when we didn't work together, but we're starting to do it together again. And we love the Lord for that, and praise God for that. Hallelujah. So y'all got the Lord in prayer with me again. And then we're going to sing a couple of songs and get into the Word of God. And we just love the Lord today. And I didn't bring my pen in here today, because it's hot outside and everything. It's been unreally hot lately, last couple of days. And they say, I'm not going to do a weather forecast, but they say it's supposed to cool off tomorrow, and I hope it does. And I like to see a little rain come in, but praise God for that. But anyway, we love the Lord. Appreciate Him. Lord, again, we come before Your throne today. The Bible says, come boldly to the throne of grace, that we may obtain mercy and find grace to help in time of need. Lord, we need You, Lord God, Jesus, in our lives. Because without You, we're nothing. I like that song that sung, without You, praise God, we are nothing. Praise God, without You, where would I be? Praise God. We'd be lost. It says in that song, we'd be lost, and without the Lord, we'd be lost without Him. Without Him, where would we be? Praise God's the name of that song. But I want to tell you, Lord, the Lord loves people. We're not lost without Him. I praise God, I'm serving Him. I praise God, I'm putting Him first in my life. I praise God, He's my Alpha and Omega, beginning and the end. He's my first and last. He's my soon coming King, and He's my everything. He's my Savior, my Lord, and I love Him today. I appreciate the Lord being my Savior today. I appreciate the Lord being my Savior and my love of my life today. I put first the kingdom of God in my life today. I put first the kingdom of God in my life today, and I praise God that He'll be blessing me today and give me all the glory and honor and praise for that. In Jesus' name I pray. Amen. So y'all love y'all today, and y'all have a good Independence Day. Praise God. Good 4th of July today. Praise God. In the name of the Lord. Amen. Praise God. So good to know that Jesus loves us today. Amen. It's so good to know. Where would we be without Jesus today? We'd be lost and undone. Praise God. Where would we be without Him, the Son of the living God? Praise God. Where would we be without Jesus today? Praise God. I'm going to tell you where we'd be lost. And on our way to a place called horrible place. Amen. Horrible place called hell. Amen. Praise God. A horrible place called hell if we don't know Jesus as our Savior today. I don't want to sugarcoat it with anybody, but, you know, there ain't no purgatory. And there ain't no, you know, just a gray area where we'd kind of like wait until the Lord takes us on to heaven and all that. Like some people preach it. It's not the truth. Amen. Either you're ready to go to heaven when you die, or He comes back to get us, or you're not. Amen. There's no in-between. So there's no sitting on fence, praise God, waiting for you to go to heaven or go to that horrible place called hell. Praise God. We got to make our mind up to serve God. We got to make our mind up to serve Jesus first. Bible says, seek first the kingdom of God and His righteousness. Amen. I'm going to go to John chapter 14. Praise God. Y'all pray with me as we go there. Jesus, I ask you to touch the Word of God. It's already anointed. The Word of God's already anointed. Brother Shelton, when he's alive, told me that when he's up here a few times. Brother Shelton is in heaven now. But praise God, he said the anointing, Word of God's already anointed. You don't have to pray for it to be anointed. But you do have to pray for ourselves to be anointed, I believe. So I'm asking God to anoint me right now. Anoint my lips that I may touch people's ears, touch their hearts, and bless them as they listen today. I don't know who may be listening today. I don't know who needs this word from the Lord today on this fine July 4th day. Praise God. I don't know who needs it today. But I do know the one thing, that Jesus has asked me to come today to deliver a message to people today. He's asked me to deliver a message to people today from the Word of God today. They may be encouraged today. They may be encouraged and lifted up in the name of Jesus today, because He said, I am Alpha, I'm Omega, the beginning and end, the soon coming King, the first and the last, who was and who is and who is to come. Praise God. Amen and amen. I was down at the Agape Center there yesterday, and a man, I thought, boy, this is not going to be very good. It's what I thought when I seen him. But Brother Dick, I don't know his last name, but he said he got a lot of people aggravating him about that name. But anyway, he got in there and started reading stuff out of this thing. He said, I can read one. And I read it, and how Jesus loves us. I read that one. How He died on Calvary for us. I read that one. Then we prayed for my wife's knee. And He prayed for us. And then he read another one. And he said, Jesus, the resurrection and the life. He read that. He said, Jesus, our soon coming King. And he said, Jesus, He was and is and who is to come. Jesus, praise God, is the Alpha and Omega, the beginning and the end. Jesus, who was and is, praise God, who is. Is our Savior today, who is our helper today, who is our deliverer today. He said that, and he read it off that paper, and it touched my heart, praise God, because he read it off the paper, because he believed it in his heart. I thought, well, it's not going to be very good, but it turned out to be real good. And then he said, well, let's get some food, and he prayed for my wife's knee, and prayed for us, and prayed for me. And they give me a little bit of food to eat, praise God, and I thank God for that. Because, you know, there's places that will give you food to help you if you need it, praise God. But the real food is Jesus, amen. The real food is God Almighty, amen. Friend of God. I'm a friend of God today. God Almighty, the Lord of glory, amen. God Almighty, the Lord of glory. So go with me to John chapter 14 today and praise the Word of God today, praise God. This is a house of many mansions. I've talked about this a lot of times here, but I'm going to probably talk about it a different way today than I did before. If you study, you have your word with you, open it up and let me talk to you about it. Let me get a drink of water first. The singing kind of makes me dry, praise God, amen. A house of many mansions. He said, let not your heart be troubled. You believe in God, believe also in me. In my Father's house are many mansions, and if it were not so, I would have told you. I go to prepare a place for you, and if I go to prepare a place for you, I will come again and receive you unto myself, that where I am, there you may be also. And whether I go, you know, and the way, you know. Amen. It says in John 14:27, it says this, praise God. It says, peace I leave with you, my peace I give unto you, not as the world giveth, give unto you. Let not your heart be troubled, neither let it be afraid today. We need to say, Jesus, help us, Lord, to be what you want us to be today. Because we have got heaven waiting on us today. We got a mansion waiting on us today. I live in a place I've lived in for 6 years. And I wish I had it better than I have it, but I just praise God I got a roof over my head. I praise God for that. I praise God for the blessings of my life. Don't get me wrong. I praise God I've got a place to live that I've had for 6 years. I prayed for it before I got there that Lord will give me a house to live in. It's a 3-bedroom house. I got to pay rent on it, but it's a 3-bedroom house. But there's a few things that I need right now that I don't have. I'm not going to go into details about it, but I don't have it. The enemy likes to fight us. The enemy likes to stop us. The enemy likes to put us down. The enemy likes to use people against us. If you tell me I'm wrong, I'm welcome to tell you. See if you tell me if I'm wrong, let me know. But I don't think I am. The enemy of the devil, he wants to work on you. He wants to make you as uncomfortable in your life as he can, but he can't win because of Jesus. Amen. He wants to make you aggravated as much as he possibly can today, because the Bible says right there in the first finger, let not your heart be troubled today. Praise God. Not let your heart be troubled today. Amen. It says it right there. Not let your heart be troubled today. Although that people, that devil tries to make your heart troubled today. Amen. He tries to make your heart troubled today. The devil tries to make you troubled. The Bible says also in John chapter 10, verse 10, the thief cometh not before to steal and to destroy you. Praise God. Let's go to that. Praise God. John chapter 10, verse 10 says this. Praise God. He says right here, the thief cometh not, but for to steal and to kill and destroy. I am come that you might have life, and that they might have it more abundantly. I am the good shepherd. The good shepherd giveth his life for his sheep. Amen. So we must know that the enemy is trying to do it every day. But the Lord said, I am the good shepherd today. I'm your shepherd. I'm the one that helps you today. I'm the one that helps you a lot today. I'm the one that helps you in time of trouble today. I'm the one that helps you out of trouble every time you have trouble. I'm the one that leads you. I'm the one that loves you. I'm the one that helps you today, Jesus said. Jesus said, I'm the same yesterday, today, and forever. Amen. He says it in Hebrews, praise God, 13 and 8. I'm the same yesterday. I'm the same today. And I'm the same forever. Amen. Come on now. He will help you. He will help you today. He will help you. He will lead you in the right way. He'll help you, praise God. Psalms 23 says, the Lord is my shepherd, I shall not want. Amen. Then he says in verse 6, surely goodness and mercy shall follow them all the days of their life, and I will dwell in the house of the Lord forever. I mean, some people can't get a hold of that forever, but there'll be no more sorrow. There'll be no more pain in that mansion you have in heaven. Amen. There'll be no more pain. There'll be no more sorrow. If you want to go to Revelation chapter 22 to me, praise God, with me. I love that scripture. I read it the other night. Brother Powell read it. And the thing that he did the other night, he said, have me read it. And the Bible said it'll be done down there in the church that we go to. And he said, read these scriptures from Genesis to Revelations. It talks about how good Jesus is. It talks about from Genesis to Revelations what the Lord is, the Father, the Son, the Holy Ghost. He said that. He said, these three by record is one in heaven. The Father, God, the Father God, Jesus the Son, and the Holy Ghost, and the Holy Spirit. Amen. These three are one. And it says that from Genesis to Revelations. And he said, for I testify to every man that heareth the word of this prophecy, this book. And if any man shall add these things, God shall add unto him the plagues that are written in this book. If any man take away the words of this book of prophecy, God shall take away his part in the book of life, and out of the holy city, from the things which are written in this book. But he said right here, Jesus said this. Jesus said right here. And he said, praise God, what he said was, he that testifies these things saith, surely I come quickly. Amen. Even so come, Lord Jesus. Even so come, Lord Jesus. The grace of our Lord Jesus Christ be with you. Amen. The last verses of the Bible. Amen. The last verses of the Bible is right there. So it's in the book of Revelations and in the book of John. It's in the book of Acts where I'm getting ready to talk to you in a few minutes. But the Word of God, Jesus, is from the beginning to the end of the Word of God. It talks about in the beginning, and it says in John 1:1, the Word was with God, and the Word was God, and the Word was with God. That's Jesus, the Word. Amen. So it says right here, praise God, John chapter 16, it says, that in 22-24, and ye now therefore have sorrow, and ye now therefore have sorrow. But I will see you again, and your heart shall rejoice, and your joy no man taketh from you. Your joy is from Jesus today. And he said, In this day ye shall ask me nothing. In this day ye shall ask me nothing. Verily, verily, most truly, truly, I say unto you, whatsoever ye shall ask of the Father in my name, I will give it to you. Amen. Hitherto have ye asked nothing in my name. Ask, and ye shall receive, that your joy may be full today. You want your joy to be full today? You want you to have a mansion in heaven today? You want to have the blessings of God in your life today? Amen. You want to have the wonderful things of God in your life today? Then you might know, if you pray to God and you seek God, and you pray to Him and you seek God, you pray to Him and you seek God, then your joy will be full today. You'll have love of God. You'll have the joy of the Lord, your strength, and you'll have the peace of God. It passes all understanding. Amen. I done read that thing about in John chapter 14:27, peace. And peace I leave with you, amen. Peace. God's going to give you some peace. He's going to give you love. He's going to give God is love, amen. And God is joy, and God is peace. Jesus is love. Jesus is joy, and Jesus is peace, amen. He is today. And John 13:33 says this, praise God. Little children, yet a little while am I with you. Ye shall seek me, and I said unto the Jews, where will I go? You cannot come forth. So now I say unto you, a new commandment I give unto you, that ye love one another as I have loved you, that ye also love one another. By this shall all men know that you are my disciples, if you have love one for another. We must also love Jesus first, because we got a mansion in heaven. Amen. Must also love Jesus first, because we got a mansion in heaven. Amen. But we got to love one another and pray for another, right? Because love comes from God. Amen. God is love. Amen. We have joy. Joy may be full. We have peace, because peace Jesus gives us. Amen. Because He's coming again. Amen. Like Revelation said, even so quickly, Lord Jesus come. So we're going to have the love of God when we go to heaven. Love of God, we're going to have a new heaven and new earth. We're going to have the joy of the Lord, as praise God, for a new heaven and new earth. We're going to have the peace of God for a new heaven and a new earth. Praise God. When Jesus comes to take us home. Amen. Praise God. Also it says in Acts 1:11, says this, praise God, which also said, ye men of Galilee, why stand ye here gazing into heaven? The same Jesus, which is taken up from you into heaven, shall so come in like manner as ye have seen him go into heaven. Read this one more time. Which also said, ye men of Galilee, why stand ye gazing up into heaven? The same Jesus, come on now, which is taken up from you into heaven, shall so come in like manner as you have seen him go unto heaven. Amen. Praise God. Jesus is coming back. Amen. You got a mansion in heaven. Jesus is coming back. You got a mansion in heaven. Even so, come quickly, Lord Jesus. We got a mansion. Let not your heart be troubled. Believe in God. Believe also in me. In my Father's house are many mansions. If we're not so, what I've told you. And I go to prepare a place for you. And if I come, go to prepare a place for you, I will come again, receiving myself. But where I am, though you may be also. And whither I go, you know, and the way ye know today. God wants you to know that He's coming back to get us from heaven. He's coming back to get us. We don't know the day. We don't know the hour. We don't know when He's coming. We don't know what's going to happen. But we do know one thing. He's coming. And when He comes, He's going to rid this world of sin. He's going to rid it of sorrow and death. Death will be no more. Sorrow will be no more. We won't have no need for Appalachian power. We won't have no need for lights in our house. We won't have no need because God will be the light. God will be the light of the city. God will be the light of heaven. God will have a new heaven and new earth. And He's going to make His earth a new creation in His sight. Praise God. Because you know that you got a mansion in heaven today. And Jesus said, you know the way I'm going to do it. I'm coming back to get you again. Amen. So we got to be ready to serve the Lord today. Be ready to go to heaven with Him today. Amen. Be ready with Him today. And if you're ready, then you're going to have a mansion in heaven. Amen. If you're ready, you got a mansion in heaven. If you're ready to go be with Jesus today, in a moment, a twinkling of an eye, you're going to have a mansion in heaven because He's coming back. If you die and you're saved, then you're going to heaven. This will be the last day on earth. Who knows what the last day of earth on earth you can be. I've seen many people pass away here lately that I know. But you don't know when your last day is on earth. I'm not trying to scare anybody, but you don't know when your last day is. But you got to be ready to know that Jesus is going to be with you. You're saved. Because I heard a man talk about not long ago here in May, a revival. He said that he was up there praying for people in the hospital. And he said this man was in the hospital, and he said, I don't want to scare nobody when I tell you this. But he said, I went in to pray for different people in the hospital, and I prayed for him, and the family was around him, and he was getting ready to die. And he knew that he was, because the Lord revealed him he needed to pray for this man. And this man, he prayed for him right there. And he said, son, I reach over and get me, help me. Help me get up higher in the bed. Help me get up higher in the bed, because these flames around my feet, it's hurting, it's burning. And he kept raising higher in the bed, and he said, Dad, I got you as high as I can go. I can't get you no higher, Dad. He said, because the flames are burning. And he said, Lord Jesus, help me. And the man said, I don't know if he got saved or not, but I prayed for him. I don't know if he's got saved or not, but I prayed for him. We don't want to go to that horrible place, do we? We don't go to that horrible place. But the worst thing, I heard somebody say the other day, the worst thing about hell is not the flames and how hot it is and darkness and the gnashing of teeth. I guess that's the way it is. But the worst thing it says is God's presence will never be with you ever again, forever. The love of God, you'll never feel it. You'll never feel the joy of the Lord. You'll never feel the peace of God. You'll never feel the things that God has for you right now when you serve Him now. You'll never have that in a place called hell and darkness and gnashing of teeth. I don't want to go there. Wake up, people. Somebody needs to wake up and serve God. If you're not serving God today, today is a day of salvation. Today is the day the Lord hath made. I rejoice and be glad in it. Today is a day the Lord wants you to serve Him today. Don't put up tomorrow what you can do today. Say, today I want to be saved. Because the Lord said today is a day of salvation. July 4th, saved, let me be saved. Let me start my new life. Not only is the country Independence Day because they're a country from England, but I want to be a person, praise God, that knows the Statue of Liberty not only means, it means freedom from, you know, the other countries, France and all that, but it was abolished at one time. But the Statue of Liberty means freedom for United States citizens, but the Jesus means the freedom for us, that we can be free in Him today. Jesus said we can be free in Him today. Statue of Liberty is up in New York Harbor, and it means that we're free today. They put it over here way back in 1800s, I don't know when it was, because we're free from England. We're free from the other countries over that bad bondage on the United States. And we're free as U.S. citizens today, celebrating 250 years today. But more than that, we're free because of Jesus. He set me free. He broke the bondage of me. Oh, glory, I'm glory bound for my Jesus to see. For glory to God, He set me free today. He set you free today. He saved me today. He set me free from sin and sorrow today. He set me free from sin and sorrow today, and He set me free, praise God. And Jesus, because you know Jesus, you're a citizen of heaven. Your name is written in the Lamb's Book of Life, and you're free today. You're free because of Him today. And you're free, praise God, because of Jesus today. I'm done. May only come dismiss us in prayer.
1: Thank y'all very much for listening to us on the radio and Facebook. I want to say, just enjoy yourself tonight. Have lots of fun. And be careful out there with them fireworks. And please, please try not to drink too much. Because we don't want nobody being hurt today. This is Independence Day. This is a good day for all of us. And invite Jesus to be with you today. So, I just wish y'all would have a good time and be careful. I'd like to go into closing. Our Heavenly Father, we thank You for letting us be up here today, keeping us safe, and helping me to relax and listen to the word that Doug had to say, and just take care of all the people today and each every day of their lives, and help them to stay safe, and help me get my legs straightened out. And dear Lord, please be with all of us and keep all of us safe and help us through these critical times that we're having and these lots of these struggles and pressure we're going through. Please help us, dear Lord. In Your name, Jesus Christ, amen.
0: Praise God. 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
2: and just give us a help on the pressures of life. There's a lot of pressures in life, there really is, but the Lord's able to help you. Like I said, he's able to give you love, joy, and peace because you got a maintenance. You got a mansion, I meant to say, not a mansion, but a mansion in heaven waiting on you if you serve God, because he is your helper. He is your good maintenance, and he is your helper today because you got a mansion waiting on you in heaven with Jesus. Oh, I love the Lord today, don't you? I love him, put him first. I didn't say it verse of scripture today, but put first the kingdom of God. Amen. If you put first the kingdom of God, everything's going to be okay. I love you today. Appreciate you. Appreciate y'all. And until we see you again around churches or you see us on Facebook or you hear us on the radio, we love you. Keep praying for us and we'll pray for you because the Bible says pray one for another that we may be healed. The affection for prayer of a righteous man availeth much. That means mankind availeth much. So we love you today. Have a wonderful day in the Lord. God bless you. Amen and amen.
0: Thank y'all again for being with me on the program today. God bless everyone. It's my prayer. You can correspond with me and write me at the Living Word Program with Brother Doug Townley. 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
4: 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This program was recorded live at the church on 805 Henson Avenue with Pastor Doug Duncan. 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
5: I have so many that have been vacating and everything that's going on in summer back. It's starting to look more and more like church this morning, and I'm glad that you're here. I have brought to you a word that I know that as pastor, I'm just going to tell you before I even start preaching. I'm just going to tell you, I love you enough to tell you the truth. Is that all right? So go ahead and brace yourself. Take that for whatever it is this morning. But I love you enough to speak the truth to you. Well, I was thinking as we come out of worship this morning and the way the Spirit was moving, and I was thinking, oh no, here I am. We're worshiping like this. Get ready to just tank this thing. But I'm not. I'm going to preach the word. I'm going to preach what God's laid on my heart. Just remain standing. 2 Samuel chapter 11. 2 Samuel chapter 11. I'm going to be starting with verse 1. I'm going to read down through verse 4. And then we're going to go to verse 27 of 2 Samuel chapter 11 verse 1. I'm going to go ahead and read along with you on the screen. And it says, it came to pass after the year was expired, at the time when kings go forth to battle. This is important. This was at the time that kings go forth to battle, that David sent Joab and his servants with him and all of Israel. And they destroyed the children of Ammon and besieged Rahab. But David tarried still in Jerusalem. It was a time that kings go to battle, but David stayed in Jerusalem. Did you get that? And it came to pass at evening time that David arose off his bed and walked upon the roof of the king's house. And from the roof he saw a woman washing herself. And the woman was very beautiful to look at. And David sent and inquired after the woman. And one said, is not this Bathsheba, the daughter of Eliam, the wife of Uriah the Hittite? And David sent messengers and took her. And she came unto him, and he lay with her, for she was purified from her uncleanliness. And he returned unto her house. Then we go to verse 27. It says, when morning was past, David sent and fetched for her to his house, and she became his wife and bare him a son. But the thing that David had done displeased the Lord. I'm going to preach to you for a little while what I know God's laid on my heart. I don't know how you walked into this building, but I come to tell you, don't fall off the roof. And that'll make sense to you as we get to preaching a little bit longer. But don't fall off the roof this morning. Would you pray for me? Heavenly Father, I thank you for the word that I know that you put in my heart. God, I'm so thankful for this atmosphere this morning, God. Such an atmosphere of worship, God. This anointed praise team, I'm so thankful for them. I'm thankful for each person that's here this morning. And God, my concern and my desire this morning, God, is to be able to bring forth what you've laid on my heart, God. And maybe there's somebody here this morning, God, that the giant of opportunity is standing before them. And God, if they're not careful, they're going to fall. But God, I'm thankful this morning, Lord, that you are the one that is able to keep us from falling today. And God, I pray this morning, God, that the hand of God would be upon every word that's spoken today. And God, that you would give you all the glory, all the honor, and all the praise, because God, it's all about you anyway. As you're being seated, tell somebody don't fall off the roof. In the text that I read this morning, at this point, a war is happening, and the capital city of Jerusalem, or the capital city, is being besieged, and they're experiencing tremendous victories. And the last battle that David fought before this battle was really amazing. He had fought a battle in where he had defeated about 700 chariots of war and about 40,000 horsemen, and David was their leader on the front line. David was the one that was there that was encouraging the army. He was the one that was anointed by God. He was there. He was fighting. And David was engaged in the battle. But now we see in the text that we read, and in the very first, in the last sentence of the very first verse, that the Bible says, but David remained in Jerusalem. He remained back while the rest of his people were fighting. It happened in the story of David at the pinnacle of David's career. At the moment that David was at one of his highest victories, he was now king. He had been anointed. He had built a kingdom. He was now living in the palace. He had built his family. He had built his lineage. He had built all these wonderful things. As a matter of fact, if you were to look at the iTunes charts of that day, there would be a song about David that the women had written. Come on, help me out. There would have been a song about how he had fought his giants, and how he had conquered, and how he had won, and how he had defeated more than Saul had defeated. He was thriving. David was successful, and he had everything. He had all this power. He had this wealth. He even had fame. And most of all, David had God on his side. Most of all, he was anointed by God. And the reason that David had all those things that I listed was by God. God was the one who had supernaturally used David. He was the one that had caused him to be anointed king of Israel, all the way from a shepherd boy in a field to fighting a barren lion in a private place. He would go all the way to the place where he would fight Goliath, and now we would find him at almost the pinnacle of his success. He's sitting there on the throne, and they're singing those songs. Saul has slain his thousands, but David has slain his tens of thousands. He was a mighty warrior. He was well known. And if you read the text that we read, the Bible says it came to pass when the kings were to go out to battle, it was no longer the rainy season. Everything had changed. They had stopped only as they had besieged the capital city and of the Ammonites. And all they had to do now was engage in warfare. All they had to do now was overtake the enemy. If he would just engage in warfare, it would be an easy win. If he would just engage in warfare, it would be another victory. But instead, the Bible says that David stayed home. It says that David remained in his house. We can say it this way. David decided to take it easy. David decided to relax. And the Ammonites, they were fighting with the Israelites. There were swords that were swinging. There were arrows that were flying. There was hand-to-hand combat that was taking place. But as all this was happening on the battlefield, someone wasn't there. Someone wasn't engaged in the action. Someone wasn't doing their part in the battle. Anybody gonna help me this morning? Somebody wasn't doing what they were supposed to be. Nobody warred like David did. Nobody won like David did. Nobody was a winner like him. He won and he kept on winning. But on this day, David decided to take a day off. On this day, David decided to remain home. He just didn't show up while others were engaging in battle. I told you this is going to be difficult. While others were doing the work, he decided that he was going to stay home. He took the day off, but on that same day that David decided to stay home, hell did not take the day off. The enemy did not stop. As a matter of fact, they used this as an opportunity to take a swing at one of God's anointed. And David, at this critical moment in his life, was not engaged in warfare. Can I tell you this morning that it's hell's prime target? If you and I, who have had victory, who have been raised in a place of victory, that God has favored us and God has helped us and God has brought us out of bondage, there are people that are in this building that God has done wonderful, great things in their life. He's turned their lives around. There are people in this building that have been married for 50 and 60 years and had successful marriages. But can I tell you, and if you're not careful this morning, some of the greatest victories in our lives can lull us and dull us and begin to become lax, and now we're not engaged in warfare. And that's when the enemy shows up and the enemy says, that's when I'm going to destroy you. I come to tell the church on a Sunday morning, this is not the time for you to lay down. This is not the time for you to take a nap. This is not the time for you to sit on the rooftop. This is the time for you to get engaged in battle. Because if you're not engaged in battle, the enemy will come looking for you. If you don't get engaged, the enemy's going to know where you are. Oh, come on. Listen, we got to stay engaged in battle. How do we stay engaged in battle, Pastor? We stay engaged in battle when we pray. We stay engaged in battle when we get in the Word of God. We stay engaged when you stay humble and you always examining yourself, listening to the conversations of how do I talk to myself? How do I talk in my spirit? Do I have the right spirit? I've got to engage in warfare every day of my life. You got to engage in warfare by giving forgiveness. I told you I'm about to just rip the carpet plumb out from under this thing. I got to engage in worship through praise. I got to engage in warfare through worship. I've got to engage in warfare by coming to church. Let me say it again, because some people missed that. I got to stay engaged in worship by coming to church. I got to stay by attendance. I got to stay engaged in worship by tithing. Boy, it got quiet. Man, I told you it's going to be difficult today. I got to be engaged in worship through all these things, because these are things that are spiritual warfare, and it's not a light thing to not be engaged in the battle. You got to make up your mind. I stepped onto this battlefield and I'm going to stay engaged in this battle. I'm not going to lull myself to sleep. I'm going to do what God called me to do regardless of what happens. Listen, every time you clap your hands like you're clapping your hands right now, you are engaged in a battle. Did you know that? Every time you lift your hands, you are engaged in a battle. I come this morning to engage a battle cry in this house. Somebody ought to get engaged. Hey! Listen, every time you walk through the doors of that church, I know you got stuff to do, but listen, this is about heaven. This is about our walk with God. Every time you walk through the doors of the church, every time you attend, every time you give, you are engaging in battle. You are engaging in warfare. Some of us chose not to because we say, well, that's just something I'm not into. I'm not like him. Yeah, you're not like me. I know. I understand that. Don't be like me. That's good for you. I don't act like he does. That's fine. Don't act like me. But can I tell you, before I go any further about worship, or you say I'm not like that, worship was never about you anyway. You don't hear what I'm saying. Worship didn't have anything to do with you in the first place. Well, that's not how I'm made. Well, that's good. It's not about you. It's about Jesus. Hey, I said it's about the King of Kings. It was never about you. It was about your family. It was never about you. It was about your children. It was never about you. It was about your church. It's time to stop making it about everything else and say, God, I know it's about you, and I'm going to get engaged in battle. I feel an anointing pushing me this morning. Listen, I got to engage in battle in everything that I do. The Bible says it does affect everything you do. When you do what the Bible says you do, or when you don't do what the Bible says for you to do. You see, it is possible to be anointed and not engaged. You hear what I said? You can have an anointing on your life. You can have a calling on your life. And you can still be way over here by yourself. You can still be over here on your own. And hell is especially looking. Listen to me. I want you to hear me clearly. Hell is specifically looking for the ones that are anointed. For the ones that are anointed and not engaged in spiritual warfare. The ones that decided, I've been anointed, and they're just going to keep it at ease. They're not praying like they used to pray. They're not reading the Bible like they used to read the Bible. They're not running after God like they used to run after God. They're not fasting anymore. They're not worshiping anymore. And I'm telling you this morning this because it can happen to every one of us. If we don't get engaged, and hell is headhunting, hell is looking for the anointed one of God. And David, instead of praying, David is playing. Instead of praying, he's playing. He's hanging out. Instead of crying out to God, he's being entertained instead of interceding on behalf of God. And the Bible says that David fell from the rooftop. You say, Pastor, I don't see anywhere in that text that he fell from the rooftop. But I'm telling you that from being on the top of the world, that at that moment David was on the rooftop, that David fell. He did not fall physically, but spiritually that moment, David fell from the rooftop. And I come to stop somebody before they go any further. I come on a mission from God to tell you, don't fall from the rooftop this morning. Somebody ought to help this preacher preach. Woo. God, I feel a boldness. Listen, when you understand that battles are going to happen, whether you're on the battlefield or not, whether you decide to show up or not, whether you decide to do your part or not, the battle's still going to happen. Here's what the Bible tells us to do. Ephesians chapter 6. Put on the whole armor of God. Put on the breastplate of righteousness, the helmet of salvation, the shoes shod with the preparation of the gospel, the shield of faith, the sword of the Spirit. We are in warfare and we must be engaged as Christians. What kind of story is this? That the king doesn't make it to warfare. It'd be like all of you. I'm not calling myself a king, but I'm the pastor of this church. But king does have a nice ring to it. No, I'm just playing. First person I want to call me king is you. From now on, it's your majesty. What kind of king is this? That the king is not engaged in warfare. It would be like you coming to church this morning and me deciding I'm just going to sit on my porch. Right? It's the same thing. This king is not, he's having a relaxed approach to spiritual things. And when you have a relaxed approach to spiritual things, you're in a dangerous place. And I'm going to go ahead and preach this morning and I might get some backlash. But when you have a relaxed approach to showing up to God's house, when you have a relaxed approach to tithing, I'm here. I'm coming for you this morning. When you have a relaxed approach to giving, a relaxed approach to praise and worship, a relaxed approach to your personal time with God and reading God's word and witness to the lost and having a burning. You know our goal is to be like Jesus. To live like Jesus, to love like Jesus, to act like Jesus, to talk like Jesus, to walk like Jesus. Hey, this is what we're called to do more than anything else. And when you're not engaged in that, you're a prime target for the enemy. Listen, it's just going to go downhill from here. Listen, Christianity is not the side dish. Did you hear what I said? Christianity, serving God, is not the side dish. Oh no, it's the main course. And if it's not the main course, you're a prime target to lose your place and to fall off the roof. Are you trying to preach fear this morning? Oh no, I come to put up a sign that said, be careful playing at the edge. Be careful playing at the corner of the roof. Because if you play at the corner of the roof too long, you're going to find yourself falling. Oh, some of you looking at me like, why are you preaching like that? I can't give you an explanation this morning. The king did not dwell in warfare. The Bible said he arose. He gets out of bed. I can just see old David. God, it may. Man, I released the army to go fight. I'm going to sit back, let the army do the job. He arose from his bed. You know what that means? That means he was asleep. He was relaxed. He was feeling good. Israel was at war, but David was asleep. Some of you, the Parrishburg Church of God's been at war, and there you've been. Let me go over here and try it. The Parrishburg Church of God's been at war, and some of you've been laying down. Some of you've been asleep, but I come to tell you it's time to get up out of your bed. It's time to shake yourself. It's time to wake up. This is not the hour for you to get relaxed. This is the moment for you to get engaged in this warfare and say, greater is he that is in me than he that is in this world. He walks up onto the rooftop. I can't walk onto my rooftop. But I was thinking about this. It would be kind of like my evening porch sitting sessions. Like, I like to go sit on my porch. I like to just watch the cars go by, wave at the people that's looking at me. Some of them don't want me to see them, but I wave at them anyway. Watch the neighbors mow their yard when I'm not mowing mine. Just lounging. I even went as far to buy me a footstool to go on the back, on the front porch, where I could put my feet up and I can just lounge there on the front porch. So his rooftop would be kind of like my front porch. Place to lay around, place to lounge, place to watch. And now here he is. He's on his front porch. Let's just call it the front porch for a little while. He's on his rooftop. He's on this place, this patio. And he's taking a rest while he should have been on the battlefield. Why he should have been fighting. Why he should have been with his men in battle. He's lounging and he's resting. And at that moment, it wasn't Goliath. It wasn't somebody from Gath. The greatest giant that he would ever come in contact with. Not out there, but on the rooftop. Not out there, but where he wasn't supposed to be. All of a sudden, this giant would show up. Are you still with me? He said, Pastor, you're taking liberty with this story. No, I'm not. This was a giant of opportunity. Listen, it's another kind of giant. The last giant that David fought, he fought it in the Valley of Elah. This was a physical giant. It was 9.5 feet tall. He was powerful. He was strong. But this giant was not like that. As a matter of fact, this giant was completely different. When he looked across the other side and he seen from his rooftop to another place, all of a sudden a giant of opportunity would come and it would do more than Goliath would ever do. This giant would all of a sudden begin to mess with his mind, and he would have to defeat this giant, not in public like he did Goliath. He would have to defeat this giant in private. Oh, this is where it's going to get quiet. David looks across the rooftop and he sees Bathsheba over there. And I can just see that. Anybody remember that cartoon dog? When he would see something, his eyes would go, roo, roo, roo. You remember that? I don't even know what dog it was. I just remember his eyes doing that. I can see David. Bathsheba's over there taking a bath on the rooftop. She ain't doing nothing wrong. That's where they took a bath. Don't blame it on her. Blame it on him. She's over there taking a bath. He's the peeping Tom. Right? David's over there looking from one rooftop to the other rooftop. And his eyes go bling. And he looks over there, and all of a sudden the greatest giant that David has ever faced in his life shows up. It wasn't one that was out in public like Goliath was. This was a private battle, and if David were to lose this private battle, it was going to change everything. Can I tell you this morning, it's one thing for you to win a public battle, but if you never win the private battle, anybody gonna help me? What's a private battle, Pastor? It's the time when nobody can see you. It's one thing for you to be up here winning the battle, but it's another thing when you're all by yourself and you decide, I'm going to do the right thing when I'm by myself. Ain't nobody going to help me this morning. Listen, you got to win the private battle. If you're ever going to have a public victory, you got to win the battles that are in private. And the more private battles you win, the more God will raise you up in public. David was a warrior and he saw this woman, and now this giant of opportunity comes before him. The Bible says that she was smoking hot. He said, what translation is that? The DIV version. The King James says she's very beautiful. But I don't think I did enough for it. He says she was good to look at. And from his elevated position, oh, here we go. From his successful place, from his place where God had seated him, he had a perfect view of this, from his blessed place. From his anointed place, he had a view of this woman and he could see her. I come this morning not to preach to the sinner. I come this morning not to preach to the lost. I come to preach to blessed people this morning. I come to preach to people that have been successful, that God has done something in your life. You were nothing when God found you, but God found you and he raised you up. Don't think because God raised you up that you can get unengaged in the battle. Don't think because God has turned your life around that you can get out of what. Just listen, don't you get to the place where you think your money, your power, your titles, start thinking I'm all that. Do we still say I'm all that in a bag of chips? We don't say that no more. Well, I'm bringing it back. I'm bringing it back starting today. start thinking you, and I got clout to do that. And you start thinking you're all that. And because you think you have arrived, now you're not engaged in spiritual warfare anymore. If you get to that place in your life, you are a prime target for the enemy in an hour like this. Don't ever think you've got so close to God that the enemy cannot get his hand on you. Don't ever think you're so anointed that the devil can't show up and touch you. And listen, just because God's blessed your family and somebody else's kids is on drugs and yours is doing good, don't you think you can get lax about it? Ain't nobody gonna help me. Just because you've been married for 40 years and somebody else's marriage is falling apart, don't you think you can get lax about it? Just because you've been in church for 50 years and you've been serving God all this time, don't you think you can get lax about it? Because the moment that you begin to get lax about it, the enemy comes in and the enemy starts to do what the enemy did. You become a prime target. Just because you're successful doesn't mean you can disengage. It doesn't mean you can just sit back and lounge. He encounters one of the greatest giants on that rooftop from that elevated position. When he fought Goliath, he was in a place where he had humility. When he fought Goliath, he was in a low place. David was a nobody. David didn't have a name. Nobody knew him. Nobody said anything about him. His own brothers laughed at him. As a matter of fact, he's in a valley. He's got a valley ministry. He's unseen. Can I tell you this morning that unseen giants wait for successful people? They wait for people that feel like they've got it together. Not because they're great, but because God has raised them up. Because God has anointed him. But it's so easy to forget that it's the Lord that gives you the power. It's not something that you can do. And now the giant called opportunity from an elevated place. David's no longer a young boy. He's no longer a shepherd out in a field. Now David has been blessed. Now David has been called. David has been anointed. Everybody knows David's name. David is famous. He's living on top of the world. Everything is great for David. Hey, why are you preaching this? Let me just tell you why I'm preaching this morning. Number one, God laid it on my heart. But second of all, even in my lifetime, I'm 50 years old and I've been preaching for a long time. There are people that started out in the ministry with me that are not in the ministry anymore. Oh, you don't hear what I'm saying? There are people that started out serving God that are no longer serving God. Why, Pastor? Because they had the opportunity and they looked at the opportunity and they fell from the rooftop. There are too many people that are falling, and it's time for you and I to say it's time to get engaged again. I look around me and I've seen brothers, I've seen sisters that have been thrown off the rooftop, and it's time that you and I put up something and say, hold on, don't go any closer to the age. If you do, you will fall. I love you enough to tell you the truth. You see, I believe there's a real fear of falling. Have you ever been sleeping and when you're about to doze off and you just feel like you're about to fall right through the bed? You ever had those moments? Yeah. I believe there's a real fear of falling. If you've ever been a drug addict, if you've ever been addicted to drugs and God delivered you out of it, there's this fear in the back of your mind that you may fall. If you've ever been an alcoholic and the enemy wants to taunt you and look at your past and tell you you can't live it and there's going to come a day that you're going to fall. If you've ever had a great family, the enemy wants to tell you that there's a fear of falling. And I didn't come this morning to preach a fear of falling, but I come to tell you this morning, yes, you can fall. There's an opportunity for you to fall. But I come to tell you that the Bible says, now unto him that is able to keep you. Anybody know the rest of the scripture? Unto him that is able to keep you from falling. I come to tell somebody this morning, yes, you can fall, but God is able to keep you from falling. I'm not planning on going back to what I was. I'm planning on holding on to the hand of God. Hey. I'm just going to read it to you like I put it in my notes. Is that all right? Because I want to make sure I don't leave anything out of this, because the Lord was really pouring into me. I just need to tell some young people. I just need to tell some teenagers, you don't have to fall off the roof. You don't have to give up your integrity. You don't have to lose your name. You don't have to lose your character. You don't have to give your virginity up to some loser. You don't have to lose it. You are unto him that is able to keep you from falling this morning, can keep you flawless and faultless before the presence of God and give you exceeding joy. If there's anybody here this morning that knows he can keep you from falling, give him praise in this house. My God. Hey.

0: good, but unto him that is able to keep them from falling. David is on top of the world. He's the king. Listen, I can tell you this from my own experience. I'll be as transparent as I can. Some giants don't show up till you start doing some serious damage in the kingdom. Some giants don't show their head until you're really making an impact for the kingdom of God. When you start taking ground, and when God's really anointing you, and God's really using you, no, we're not perfect, but the Lord of this house is perfect. And Satan would love for you to finish bad. He would love for you to give up. He would love for you to be thrown down in humiliation and defeat. But unto him that is able to keep you from falling this morning, hey, I said, if he said it, he can do it. Just because other people are turning their back on God does not mean you have to turn your back on God. Just because other people have lost their way does not mean you have to lose your way. Just because other preachers have fallen does not mean every preacher is going to fall. Listen to me. Unto him that is able to keep you from falling. God loved him. He still loved him afterwards, but he loved him. He loved him. And there he was being blessed. And David walks out on the patio or the rooftop or the front porch. And he's winning. He's won from the moment that he was anointed in that his daddy's house. He's been a winner. He's won. And there he is standing on that patio. The real battle is when you get there. The real battle is when you've made it through the storm and you've made it through the fire. And then you're not engaged anymore. What do you mean by not engaged? You don't need him as much as you used to. You're not as humble as you used to be. Not as broken as you used to be. You don't lean on him like you used to lean on him. You don't worship God like you used to worship God. Back when you didn't have anything, you would give. But now that God has blessed you... Oh, it's quiet. Now that God has blessed you, you don't give anymore. And David is no longer in the valley. He's no longer a valley ministry. Now David is in a high place. Now David is successful. He is successful. These giants of success that have come to him, they're not afraid to challenge people. They're not afraid to challenge great churches. They're not afraid to challenge great fathers, great leaders, great mothers, people who have trophies, people who have achievements. People can say, who can say, look what God has done in my life. The enemy's not afraid to engage people like that. As a matter of fact, those are the ones that he wants. After you've fasted, after you've seen God move in your life, after you've served God all these years, after you've trusted God all this time, after you've given and given, it's then that the giant shows up. It's then when that opportunity shows up.
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0: Hello, everybody. I'm Les Butler. And if you like fiddles, mandolins, dobros, and guitars, you'll love Les Butler and Friends. And if you like the primitive quartet, Ricky Skaggs, the Rochesters, Doyle Lawson and Quicksilver, Paul Williams, and the Isaacs, you'll love Les Butler and Friends, Bluegrass Gospel.
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0: Howdy, come on in. We're going to start off with Joe Mullins and the Radio Ramblers. Here, Jerusalem Calling. You're on Les Butler and Friends.

Yeah, man. That right there is, what it is it's show enough bluegrass gospel right between the eyes. Joe Mullins and the Radio Ramblers. Hear Jerusalem Calling. Here's a new fella on the block, Adam McIntosh, singing about the touch of God's hand.

Oh, Ornful, three fiddles there. Oh, that's good. Adam McIntosh, Touch of God's Hand. 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

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You're on Les Butler and Friends. Speaking of friends, this next fellow, his family, we've been friends forever and a day. Here's the Ben Rochester family. Living Water, Bread of Life.

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0: Barry Abernathy and his very talented friends, John Meter, Tim Rabin, and Bradley Walker. A song called Just Beyond. Whew. Wow. Well, since we're into some wow music, what do you say we just keep the wows coming your way?
1: Well.

Like I said, we're going to keep the wow music coming your way. What about it for authentic, unlimited wings of love? Boys and girls, what about that? Here's my friends from over there around Nashville, North Carolina. Balsam Range. It's true. God knows.

Boy, they've given us two decades of absolutely stellar bluegrass gospel music. Balsam Range, God knows. I'm Les Butler, and you're tuned in to Les Butler and Friends, Bluegrass Gospel. Why don't you go to our Facebook page, Les Butler and Friends. Just type in Les Butler and Friends right there on Facebook. And when you do that, just go ahead and type anything you want. Got a question or maybe a favorite song, favorite artist, thought, question, put it all in there. We'll try to help you out. Okay? Our Facebook page, Les Butler and Friends. While you're doing that, I'm going to prepare a set of music. Now, the first song in this next set is a Southern gospel hit, and it's brand new, fresh coat of paint on it. You'll know all about it once we play it. But now, the two songs after that, Friends and Neighbors, it's going to sound like it's 100 years old or more. And one of them is close to it. The other one is not, but you'll think it was. All of that, moments away, right here on Les Butler and Friends, Bluegrass Gospel.

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Yes, it will. Let me just put an exclamation mark behind that. It'll be worth it after all. Darren and Brooke Aldridge with their friend Jason Crabb here on Les Butler and Friends, Bluegrass Gospel. Okay, so here are the two old-sounding songs. And one really is an old-sounding song because it's from an old group and it's an old sound. I'm talking about this one right here. If you know me, you know it's my favorite traditional bluegrass gospel group of all time. Latin Scruggs. They got a bubbling in their soul. Right here on Les Butler and Friends Bluegrass Gospel.

That's 70 years old or so, and it still stacks up. Man, Flat and Scruggs, they were just ahead of their time. They were fabulous. My favorite traditional bluegrass band of all time. Now, this next song sounds like it was recorded back there with Flat and Scruggs about 75 years ago. But it was really only recorded about 75 minutes ago. I mean, it's hot off the press. It just sounds like it's that old. From a couple brothers that's wanting to keep that old traditional sound alive, and let me tell you, they're knocking it out of the park doing exactly that. The Johnson Brothers. Sinner, you better get ready.

0: that old timey sounding enough for you? Huh? Johnson Brothers, sinner, you better get ready. By the way, they are right with that message. Amen. Time's a ticking. Jesus is coming. Could be, well, right now. But if he should tarry a little while, I'm going to bring you some great bluegrass gospel in the next set. How about Anthony Howell with their friends there, Edgar Loudermilk and Zach Autry? New music from my friend Eric Horner, classic Rochesters, and the latest from Candy and Jeremy. And boy, you're going to like this one. What a great set. Coming in just a moment right here on Les Butler and Friends, Bluegrass Gospel.
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Anthony Howell with Edgar Loudermilk and Zach Autry. They took you right to the Word of God on that one, straight to Matthew chapter 24. Well done, fellas. Some good picking there, too, by the way. Well, here's a song about a neighbor, and it was written by my neighbor and recorded by my neighbor. I have a very talented neighbor. And his name is Eric Horner. He wrote it. He's playing most of the instruments. He's going to sing it. It's called Does Your Neighbor Know? Right here on Les Butler and Friends, Bluegrass Concert.

Well, that's a good question right there. Does your neighbor know? Huh? Have you told him or her or them? That's Eric Horner here on Les Butler and Friends, Bluegrass Gospel. Little musical history note there on my friend Eric. He was once upon a time the band leader for a fellow you've heard of before, Lee Greenwood. God bless the USA. All right, classic sounds now from a family I've known forever. And boy, I just love these people. Oh, man. Mom and Dad Rochester sure miss them. Here they are with Blessed Old Book.

Rochester's Blessed Old Book here on Les Butler and Friends Bluegrass Gospel. Well, this next song has been around 55 plus years. Great song. Been recorded by everybody in Southern Gospel music. It's certainly every quartet, including my own. Talk about the Old Time Preachers Quartet. We recorded it at the live at the Bluegrass Music Hall of Fame and Museum in Owensboro, Kentucky. But here's a show enough bluegrass version of this Southern Gospel hit from Daniel Rindstaff, featuring our friend Jeff Talbert on the song Child of the King here on Les Butler and Friends Bluegrass Gospel.

That's hotter than a pepper sprout. What a great version of that great, great classic song. Child of the King, Daniel Grindstaff, featuring Jeff Talbert. Well, we're going to end with the number one song last month on the Real Bluegrass Gospel Charts. Currently number one as you go look at the weekly charts right now. From Candy and Jeremy, hang on to your hat. These folks can sing. Here's their song titled Still.

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Hello, everybody, and welcome in to an hour of bluegrass gospel music. It's knee-deep in bluegrass gospel, and this week we'll enjoy the Steel Drivers, the Dil McCurry Band. We'll hear from Jackson Harris, Rhonda Vincent, Junior Sisk, and Joe Mullins, the Lonesome River Band, Dell and Bradley, and more. I'm Cindy. Sit back, relax, and enjoy the bluegrass gospel music brought to you in part by Foothills Country Ham, IBMA World of Bluegrass, Get It Played, Turnberry Records, and the New Harmony Blues and Bluegrass Fest, New Harmony, Indiana. To get us started, here's Larry Cordell with Two Coats.

0: That is such a beautiful song. His Eye Is on the Sparrow. It's an old song, but a more recent recording by the Steel Drivers. And I hope you enjoyed it. We got the show started with Kentucky native Larry Cordell, Two Coats, here on Knee Deep in Bluegrass Gospel. Well, how are you doing? I am so happy that you're tuned this way for gospel music, bluegrass gospel during this hour. And I'm coming back with the Del McCurry Band, Jackson Harris, and Rhonda Vincent after this.
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That's gospel music from the Del McCurry Band, from their album The Promised Land, from just a few years ago, Sit Down with Jesus. Coming up next, it's Jackson Harris. Now, you may know Jackson's father better than you know Jackson. If you are familiar with Rhonda Vincent and The Rage, her longtime bass player is Mickey Harris. Mickey's been there more than 20 years. Well, Jackson Harris is Mickey's son, and what a wonderful singer he is, and he is an aspiring artist, and this song has done very well for him on the Bluegrass Gospel charts. It's called Keep Your Eyes on Jesus and the Cross.

0: Well, a moment ago I mentioned Rhonda Vincent, so I thought I would get one of her great gospel songs on. I heard my Savior calling me. Also in that set, Jackson Harris and the Del McCurry Band. I hope you're enjoying the bluegrass gospel music so far. And there's plenty more on the way, including Junior Sisk and Joe Mullins, the Lonesome River Band, and Dale Ann Bradley coming up. The show is brought to you in part by Get It Played.
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That was from a recording on Rebel Records called Hall of Fame Bluegrass, featuring Junior Sisk and Joe Mullins. They Can't Love Jesus More Than Me. I'm Cindy, and this is Knee Deep in Bluegrass Gospel. I thank you for being along. Have one next from the Lonesome River Band as we go back a ways in the life of the band. Here's Listen to the Word of God.

At the time of that recording, among the members of the Lonesome River Band was Dan Tominski and Ronnie Bowman. I always thought their voices blended so well together. Listen to the Word of God. Before that, Junior Sisk and Joe Mullins on Knee Deep in Bluegrass Gospel. Here's a great one featuring Dale Ann Bradley called God Already Has.

0: 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Dale Ann Bradley here on Knee Deep in Bluegrass Gospel, brought to you in part by Sound Biscuit.
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0: Hey, music fans, this is Junior Sisk of the band Junior Sisk and Rambler's Choice. 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

Oh, I just love that sound, don't you? Doyle Lawson and Quicksilver, Winnie Blessed My Soul. Coming up, I have the Osborne Brothers. I have one from the Churchmen, but right now it's Darren and Brooke Aldridge. Their latest full-length project on Billy Blue Records is a gospel project, and it's called Soul Condition. John Cowan joins them on this cut that Newgrass Revival recorded several years ago. It's called You Don't Knock.

Rounding out this week's Knee Deep in Bluegrass Gospel, The Churchmen and Wings of Love. Before that, we heard Bobby and Sonny, the Osborne Brothers, with Steal Away and Pray, Darren and Brooke Aldridge, and Doyle Lawson and Quicksilver in that set of bluegrass gospel music. Thank you so much for listening. I sure hope you enjoyed all these songs of faith and inspiration. Brought to you by Foothills Country Ham, Sound Biscuit, IBMA World of Bluegrass, Blue Highway Fest, Pinecastle Music, and the New Harmony Blues and Bluegrass Fest in New Harmony, Indiana. Hope you'll come back next time when I'll have more bluegrass gospel songs to feature. Until next time, take care, everybody.

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4: Showers and thunderstorms ending for today. A temperature this afternoon is 65. Mostly cloudy, low 50s tonight, and mostly sunny, low 60s tomorrow. Tomorrow night, clear 40 and sunny 65 to 70 Tuesday. Sunny 70 Wednesday and sunshine 70 degrees on Thursday. I'm staff meteorologist Bill Jackwoman on the Virginia News Network.
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1: Angela Pearl Ellis Dixon, 71, of Peterstown and formerly of Waco, West Virginia, passed away on Friday, September 19, 2026, in Princeton, West Virginia, surrounded by her daughters and grandchildren. 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
4: Northern Virginia vehicle owners are facing a deadline for their annual state car tax payments.
5: Owners in Fairfax, Arlington, and Prince William counties need to have their payments turned in by Monday. Loudoun County vehicle owners also need to make their second car tax payment of the year on Monday. Late payment penalties vary by locality, and those who need payment assistance should contact their local tax office. I'm Joe Morano.
4: Four men are going to prison for helping an Annandale physician run a fake prescription drug scheme. DOJ officials say defendants paid the physician for scripts written under false names, then filled and sold oxycodone and prescription cough syrup across Virginia and other states. One co-conspirator used homeless people to pick up drugs in exchange for cash or drugs. Another advertised on social media. The physician was convicted of distributing thousands of oxycodone pills and massive quantities of cough syrup. The four men were handed 8 months to 5 years in prison. Authorities say 17 dogs were found living in deplorable conditions inside an Allegheny County home. Thomas Cage with more.
6: Sheriff's Office investigators say 17 dogs were seized from a home owned by Calvin Robinson in Iron Gate. Sheriff Kyle Moore says the animals were found with severe matting, fleas, and fur soiled with urine and feces. WSET reports Robinson was arrested after refusing to surrender the dogs. The animals are now receiving treatment at the Allegheny County Humane Center. The investigation remains ongoing. I'm Thomas Cage.
4: And the Hampton Roads Bridge Tunnel will close on weekends this month for repaving. VDOT spokesperson Emily Tuttle says they're replacing the old surface with new materials and pavement markings. I'm Liz Kennedy.
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9: Showers and thunderstorms ending for today. A temperature this afternoon is 65. Mostly cloudy, low 50s tonight, and mostly sunny, low 60s tomorrow. Tomorrow night clear, 40 and sunny, 65 to 70 Tuesday. Sunny 70 Wednesday and sunshine 70 degrees on Thursday. I'm staff meteorologist Bill Jackwoman on the Virginia News Network.
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3: Showers and thunderstorms ending for today. A temperature this afternoon is 65. Mostly cloudy, low 50s tonight, and mostly sunny, low 60s tomorrow. Tomorrow night, clear, 40 and sunny, 65 to 70 Tuesday. Sunny 70 Wednesday and sunshine 70 degrees on Thursday. I'm staff meteorologist Bill Jackman on the Virginia News Network.
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My God's talking. He says he's tired of evil ways. Well, stop, great God, stop till he listens. Listen to the story about Jezebel. Her sins were so wicked, Jehovah got angry. Her soul was leaping in

And then the Terry John moved through the power of the gospel, told Jezebel that her time was nigh. On the book of life, her days were ended, her time ran out and she had to die. But the Terry God walked, his footsteps thundered, he moved his head, his eyes flashed fire, clapped his hands and death come jumping. Jehovah was angry, somebody

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4: Mostly cloudy, low 50s tonight, and mostly sunny, low 60s tomorrow. Tomorrow night, clear 40 and sunny 65 to 70 Tuesday. Sunny 70 Wednesday and sunshine 70 degrees on Thursday. I'm staff meteorologist Bill Jackwoman on the Virginia News Network.
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4: The Hampton Roads Bridge Tunnel will close on weekends this month for repaving. VDOT spokesperson Emily Tuttle says they're replacing the old surface with new materials and pavement markings. Drivers should plan for delays or choose another route. For more details, go to the VDOT website. About 10 million Americans are not looking for treatment for high blood pressure despite being eligible. That's according to research from the American Heart Association and American College of Cardiology.
5: And if you look at the risk over 10 years, hypertension may account for almost 200,000 to 300,000 deaths that could be prevented.
4: Dr. Grant Reed says symptoms may not be noticeable, so blood pressure screening should be done at checkups in childhood and adulthood. I'm Liz Kennedy.
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6: Mostly cloudy, low 50s tonight, and mostly sunny, low 60s tomorrow. Tomorrow night, clear 40 and sunny 65 to 70 Tuesday. Sunny 70 Wednesday and sunshine 70 degrees on Thursday. I'm staff meteorologist Bill Jackman on the Virginia News Network.
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2: Mostly cloudy, low 50s tonight, and mostly sunny, low 60s tomorrow. Tomorrow night, clear 40 and sunny 65 to 70 Tuesday. Sunny 70 Wednesday and sunshine 70 degrees on Thursday. I'm staff meteorologist Bill Jackwoman on the Virginia News Network.
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5: Northern Virginia vehicle owners are facing a deadline for their annual state car tax payments.
6: Owners in Fairfax, Arlington, and Prince William counties need to have their payments turned in by Monday. Loudoun County vehicle owners also need to make their second car tax payment of the year on Monday. Late payment penalties vary by locality, and those who need payment assistance should contact their local tax office. I'm Joe Morano.
5: Four men are going to prison for helping an Annandale physician run a fake prescription drug scheme. DOJ officials say defendants paid the physician for scripts written under false names, then filled and sold oxycodone and prescription cough syrup across Virginia and other states. One co-conspirator used homeless people to pick up drugs in exchange for cash or drugs. Another advertised on social media. The physician was convicted of distributing thousands of oxycodone pills and massive quantities of cough syrup. The four men were handed 8 months to 5 years in prison. Authorities say 17 dogs were found living in deplorable conditions inside an Allegheny County home. Thomas Cage with more.
7: Sheriff's Office investigators say 17 dogs were seized from a home owned by Calvin Robinson in Iron Gate. Sheriff Kyle Moore says the animals were found with severe matting, fleas, and fur soiled with urine and feces. WSET reports Robinson was arrested after refusing to surrender the dogs. The animals are now receiving treatment at the Allegheny County Humane Center. The investigation remains ongoing. I'm Thomas Cage.
5: And the Hampton Roads Bridge Tunnel will close on weekends this month for repaving. VDOT spokesperson Emily Tuttle says they're replacing the old surface with new materials and pavement markings. I'm Liz Kennedy.
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10: Mostly cloudy, low 50s tonight, and mostly sunny, low 60s tomorrow. Tomorrow night, clear 40 and sunny 65 to 70 Tuesday. Sunny 70 Wednesday and sunshine 70 degrees on Thursday. I'm staff meteorologist Bill Jackman on the Virginia News Network.
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4: Weather.
5: Mostly cloudy, low 50s tonight, and mostly sunny, low 60s tomorrow. Tomorrow night, clear 40 and sunny 65 to 70 Tuesday. Sunny 70 Wednesday and sunshine 70 degrees on Thursday. I'm staff meteorologist Bill Jackman on the Virginia News Network.
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2: Okay, forest animals. Kids are coming to the forest, and it's up to us to make their visit a good one. Sparrow, have you practiced the most popular bird songs for the year?
3: Of course.
2: Catchy. I like it. River, how's the temperature?
4: It's a refreshing 52 degrees, man.
2: 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Turtle.
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2: 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Okay. Squirrel.
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6: Mostly cloudy, low 50s tonight, and mostly sunny, low 60s tomorrow. Tomorrow night, clear 40 and sunny 65 to 70 Tuesday. Sunny 70 Wednesday and sunshine 70 degrees on Thursday. I'm staff meteorologist Bill Jackwoman on the Virginia News Network.
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